Meter, man, you'll be the saddest joker since Jared Leto. Can you see the difference in category? Oh, you rappers need to flee to rap arena. Be on your toes like a ballerina. Damn, it's either homesick or it's cabin fever. Either way, this shit is so filthy, I wish I had a cleaner. Watching Tarantino and reading a porno magazine. I'm spilling scenes like Michael J. Fox

0: Good morning, everyone, and welcome to Friday, end of June sometime. And this is The Real Thing on 3MDR 97.1 FM, bringing you a bonus fresh air element to your morning because my lovely child has a day off from school. So say hello to Felicia and Freya. Guys, you want to point your heads towards those microphones?
1: Hi.
0: There we go. Now, these guys are a little bit in charge today, but we're going to start off with a couple of tracks from me. But do you guys want to say hello or tell people what you have planned for this hour? You have to speak into the big silver thing.
1: We're just going to play some songs, I guess, that we just know and
0: that
1: like.
0: That you know and like. That's the aim of the game on community radio. Yep, so I'm going to play something random and then we'll come back to Felicia and Freya, who have hijacked The Real Thing on Friday. And yeah, that's it. Okay, let's go.

0: Well, welcome back to 3MDR, and you are listening to The Real Thing with a bit of attitude today because there are some 12-year-olds in the room. I'm getting the stink eye. This is Felicia and Freya. Do you guys want to say hello again?
1: Hi.
0: It's going to be a little bit of parental torture slash preteen throwdown, I'm pretty sure, happening here. But this morning, if you'd like to text in and keep us company, where you can call or message us, not call, don't call me, 0497102000 or 0497102000, however you like to do it. And so these guys, do you want to tell them what you're going to play? Or do you want to play it and then tell them?
1: Play it and then tell them.
0: Yeah, okay. So we're going to play a couple of tracks. You just heard Seven Nation Army by the White Stripes, which is in my random film folder. So it means it was in a random film, but I wouldn't be able to tell you which one at this point because why would I give you all the answers to life? Okay, so we're going to play a couple of tracks and then we'll come back to... Do you guys want to say anything? I'm giving them the eye here.
1: Not really.
0: Not really. Oh, okay. All right, well, let's get on with it then. I've actually forgotten which song you wanted me to play, so you're going to have to tell me at least the name of the first one.
1: Let me check. Smooth Criminal.
0: Smooth Criminal. Okay, let's do it. Here is Smooth Criminal by Michael Jackson.
2: Maybe.

0: Well, welcome back to 3MDR, and you were just listening to Beat It by Michael Jackson, as requested by the tiny overlords in the studio today, Freya and Felicia. Now, you two, can you explain to me why Michael Jackson is very popular amongst your age bracket right now?
1: I think it's probably because of the new Michael Jackson movie.
0: Ah, ding. Okay, now, have you seen the movie, Freya?
2: No.
0: Neither of you have, because you have grumpy parents. That's okay.
3: We're going to see it soon, though.
0: Oh, are you? That's good to know.
3: Yeah.
0: As I'll probably be involved with that process. If you have just tuned in, you're listening to The Real Thing, and Tanya, the regular host, that's me, has had her hour hijacked by some people on a people-free day, which we love. If you want to text in and say hello, 0497102000. Now, you guys, someone texted in and they want to listen to Canned Heat by Jamiroquai from a movie called Napoleon Dynamite. Have you heard of that?
2: No.
0: I have work to do, people. I'm so sorry. So I'm working on that for you, whoever texted in. Thank you so much.
1: That was Freya's dad.
0: How do you know? I guess you could tell. Okay, thank you, Freya's dad. We're gonna work on that. But we have one more MJ track to play, and then maybe we'll come back and talk a bit about the Michael Jackson movie. Maybe what's happening in the community for a bit. Then we'll do some requests. What do you think? Mm-hmm. The girls have said yes, giving me a thumbs up. So let's get it happening. No. Okay. It's really hard to work with your family. I'm gonna say that. Okay. Here we go.

0: coming to Selby Folk Club at the Menzies Creek Hall in July. 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
5: Welcome back to 3MDR 97.1 FM. And I have some assistants in the studio today, and I'm going to turn their microphones off because they're making plans out loud. So we just heard a couple of tracks from Michael Jackson, if you hadn't realised, based off his, I wouldn't say research, but ongoing popularity across the greater universe, and he recently had a biopic released as well. I have not seen it, and I do not have enough education behind me today to comment on it, but the 12-year-olds are loving it. That's all I can say. And we've had a few text messages in. So hello to Freya's uncle, who is in Harden, New South Wales, and he is cooking lunch orders for the kids. I don't know if I'm saying it right. Marumbara. Do you guys know how to say it? I'm getting some no's over there. And I've had some very amazing requests from some extended and lovely family from Freya, so we will work on those. Now, I'm going to hand the microphone over to Felicia and Freya because they would like to do some shout-outs. So here we go.
6: Shout-out to Ava, Marley and Lily.
5: Oh, and did you have anything else other than that, or was that the whole...
6: I think that was it.
5: That's it. Okay. Well, I mean, that was great. I loved it. So... Yeah. Do you want to say anything else? Got anything on your mind? Do you guys care to give me an opinion why you think Michael Jackson is so cool at the moment?
7: Probably because of the new Michael Jackson movie.
5: Yeah, you said that before, but like, exactly. Do you? I want you to think about it. I want you to tell me: do you like the music? Do you enjoy it?
6: Yeah, it's good, I guess.
5: But why?
6: I don't know.
5: You can't. It's on record now. So, but tell me why. Can you tell me why you enjoy it? Because it's like got a good beat, you like the melody. It's just because he makes those funny little vocal, you know, noises throughout.
6: I don't know.
5: You don't know.
7: They're just good songs.
5: Yeah. They're just good songs. Okay. I trust your opinion. I just wanted to know. Sometimes it's nice to know why you know stuff. Now, we're in the Nongas. We're in the Dandenong Ranges in Upway here at 3MDR, and we have so many winter events coming up. So just a little detour into some community announcements here. If you hadn't realised, the Belgrave Lantern Parade is on tomorrow, Saturday the 20th of June. So It's become immensely popular, celebrating the winter solstice every year. Everyone, Belgrave is going to be packed. It's a free event. There's going to be a music stage. There's going to be vendors and stalls and things like that. I think it starts off from about 2 p.m. You're welcome to bring down a lantern and join in the parade. You're welcome to carry your own lantern if you've made one, or you can just enjoy the vibe. Have either of you two been to the lantern parade before?
7: Yeah.
5: And what's give me an opinion from a younger person. What do you think of it?
7: It's good.
5: It's good? It's good? Come on. Okay. Try some. A vowel for me. Do you like it because it's got pretty lights? Do you like it because it's fun and you get to eat junk food?
7: I like the food.
5: You like the food? That's okay. Good. There we go.
7: Last time I went, I had marshmallows.
5: Oh, yeah. The CFA were roasting marshmallows. That was a few years ago. So since then, it's every year bigger. So we'll have to see how it goes this year. Now, the following week, the last week before school holidays, school holidays will have officially kicked up. Saturday, 27th of June in Upway is having its Upway Sounds event, which is also from like mid-afternoon 2 to 10 p.m. And it's actually across the whole of Upway Village. So the Foothills Community Care Hub, the RSL across the road near the 7-Eleven, the skate park and the Fat Go will have live music. We'll be spinning vinyls. The 3MDR crew will be there. What else will be happening? There's a music stage hosted by the Forge Institute, which is a really cool youth organisation for arts in the hills. There'll be stuff on for everyone. So you can kind of wander around the Upway Village, cross over to the RSL and get some food. It'll be very fun. And then lastly, on the Sunday, we've got a winter bonfire ceilidh, which is a ceilidh. Felicia, could you tell me what a ceilidh is? You have to lean forward and tell me. What's a ceilidh?
7: Event.
5: It's an event? What do you do at a ceilidh? Yeah, you know the answer.
7: Dance?
5: Yes. What kind of dancing is it?
7: I didn't know if there was multiple types of ceilidhs.
5: No, this is not a hard one. Just go with your gut here. Tell me, when you go to a ceilidh, what happens?
7: You dance.
5: You dance to
7: Irish music.
5: There you go. She's on a run here. So, yeah, Sunday the 28th of June from 2 to 4 p.m., free event at the Mount Evelyn Public Hall. You can RSVP online to get a free ticket. And basically, yeah, live music played by musos from across the hills, basically. There's going to be a few people that have done it before, and maybe if you are a local musician with a violin or a Celtically themed instrument, you're welcome to pop along and join in as well. And then if you're not a player, you can join in and do the dancing. Ceilidh dancing is kind of like bush dancing. So like in 2-3, out 2-3. Very fun and kind of wholesome afternoon fun. But yeah, lots of stuff happening in the hills. Now, someone has linked us a SoundCloud file to our text line. Whoever that is, hello. Maybe tell me what the song is, or you can email the station and we can try and play it. We've got another half an hour, or I can play it next week on The Real Thing. But that's got me curious. That means, are you a musician, invisible text person who has texted in? Now we're going to play a few non-movie themed things, like technically Michael Jackson before skated in because of a biopic, which is not my preference on The Real Thing because really... Like a biopic is just a musician's life or a person's life, but it's generally not music composed for the movie or deliberately chosen for the movie. It just happens to be part of their story. But I'm a negative Nancy about that. Anyway, so now we're going to play some other pop music as per the orders from my very strict team across the way here. So off we go.

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2: Hi.
1: All right, where are we?
2: 3MDR.
1: Hello, and you're listening to?
2: The Real Thing.
1: And who are we talking to right now? And now, who are you? Where am I?
2: Oh, I'm Felicia.
1: And who are you? And what did we just listen to?
2: Drop Dead by Olivia Rodrigo. And Man I Need by Olivia Dean.
1: There's a lot of Olivia pop stars about the place these days. Now, were you guys going to talk a little bit about that, or what do you want to do?
2: I don't know.
1: They don't know. Yep. Okay. There you go. That is like the basic set of skills you need to be a community radio announcer, guys. It gets better with time. It gets easier. You get better at talking nonsense into a microphone. So if you want to interject and tell me anything about why you chose to play those songs, I'd be happy to listen to it.
2: Because they're good songs.
1: Just because they're good songs. Okay, cool. Love that. Now, we got a little bit of time left and we had some requests and we're going to play something from Napoleon Dynamite. Much to Freya's distress. And you're listening to The Real Thing with Tanya, Felicia and Freya today. So off we go.

0: That song was too long for our liking, so we turned it off.
1: Sorry.
0: Sorry, Dad.
2: Welcome back to The Real Thing. We're going to play one more song and then we are handing over the reins to Fresh Air, and I forgot the name of the upcoming DJ, but it's going to stay very young and fresh in the 3MDR homestead this morning. So keep listening if you're there, and feel free to text us on 0497102000, or you can do it through the app, which is like the Community Radio Plus app. It's like a purpley pink colour. But the last one the lovely kids in today want to play was the, what is it called?
0: The Cure by Olivia Rodrigo.
2: All right, so we're going to kick that off and then fade it out to some local music, and then you're going to be on for Fresh Air. Thanks for having us, everyone. Do you want to say goodbye, guys?
3: Bye-bye.
0: Bye-bye.
2: Bye-bye. All right, here we go.

0: 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Nisi Smith and Stuart Kohinga, Miss Scartonic, Tony J. King, Conqueror Root and Deep Steve are performing in the Blue Hills Hall, along with 3MDR presenters spinning the wax between the sets. 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
7: 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And my name is Callum, and this is Fresh Air. I'm going to be your presenter for an hour, so you're going to be stuck with me. And again, I'd like to say thank you to all the 3MDR people who let me be here today. And today, I was thinking we do a little album review of My Bloody Valentine. No. Loveless by My Bloody Valentine. Sorry, it's my first time, so I might be slurring my words a little bit. But if you want to give me some words of encouragement or just some messages that I would like to read out, message 0497 102 000. So you can give me some words. But first, I should probably say, before we get into it, just say some info about the band overall. The album Loveless was created, obviously, by My Bloody Valentine, the Irish alternative band based in Dublin, who were pretty underground when it came to time to record their first studio album. The band overall had 6 total members, but when recording the album, it had 4 members. The members of the band included Kevin Shields, who sang vocals and was the main guitarist slash sampler for the band. Sorry if I butchered this. Koma Kosig, who was the drummer for the band. David Conway, who sang vocals until he was replaced by Kevin Shields when it came time to record Loveless in 1989. Tina Durkin, who played on keyboard during the first album but then left the band for unknown reasons. Then Debbie Googe, who played the bass on Loveless. And lastly, Blinda Butcher, who is the main vocals you hear when listening to Loveless. The album fused the sound of synth popular in the early 80s and alternative rock music to create this ethereal sound that feels like you're floating in the air while feeling every single beat of the drum and every chord of the guitar. But now, instead of telling you about this, I think we should start with the first song of the album. This is Only Shallow by My Bloody Valentine.

That was Only Shallow by My Bloody Valentine, and you're listening to 3MDR 97.1 FM. Only Shallow mixes the style of alternative rock, but then adds that signature rock aesthetic and loud, rough-sounding guitar, but then mixing together those transcendent vocals produced by Blinda Butcher to create a feeling of grittiness and peril, as the calming vocals slowly get overshadowed by these intense guitar chords that the band is known for, but then ending in a soothing dream pop-inspired guitar solo. Next up is a similar-sounding song by the name of Luma. So I'll just play that for you now.

That was Luma, again by My Bloody Valentine, and you're listening to 3MDR 97.1 FM. This is Fresh Air with Callum. Luma, like Only Shallow, uses its sound to both feel different and familiar. It gives the impression that the band is trying to stand apart while still keeping something recognizable for the listener. It makes it feel like it might be a statement about the style of the band, showing that they can be unique without losing what makes their music work. Next up is To Hear Knows When, and oh my goodness, this song is just, it's perfect. I love it so much. Chef's kiss. So I'm going to play that for you now, because, oh, just absolutely lovely.

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This is Fresh Air with Callum. To Hear Knows When adds a more dreamy aesthetic to the album and truly defines the album with its elusive vocals and catchy beat that My Bloody Valentine is known for. Even though the song is simple with its individual parts together, it creates something beautiful that acts as a bridge that connects our minds and thoughts to the song and the album, creating the feeling of connection. And as it fades out, it lets it be known that the album is not just another alternative rock album, but a genre-defining experience, and that shows with the ending of the song, with a little part that shifts the song, like with Only Shallow. Up next is, in my opinion, is the best song of the album. It is really genre-defining, and in my opinion, up there with some of the best songs I've ever listened to. And it really opens your mind of what's possible with music. Next up is When You Sleep by My Bloody Valentine.

That was When You Sleep by My Bloody Valentine. This is 3MDR 97.1 FM, and as you can tell by my voice, I'm just a little tad nervous, but so to send me some words of encouragement or just say something, go message 0497 102 000. Alright, well, When You Sleep is one of the most iconic shoegaze songs of all time, and the most popular, in my opinion, the most popular My Bloody Valentine song of all time, because of its grounded but also dreamlike vocals that the band is well known for, and because of the song, shoegaze would cease to exist with its use of alternative rock and dream pop aspects to create one of the greatest songs of all time, making it a vessel for intense emotions that can only be described as a way of making people fading out and being transported into the music, and being part of that bridge that was created with the song To Hear Knows When. But as the song ends and the main music fades out, it is replaced by a sound that can only be described as beautiful and warm as your brain processes the rest of the song, and as it transports into the next song, I Only Said.

0: As a young person, a lot of us feel like there aren't many spaces that are actually for us. Everything's either loud, competitive, online, or it just doesn't feel like a safe space to make mistakes in. The Forge exists because being creative shouldn't feel lonely. It's a place where you can hang out, make things, fail, try again, and not feel any judgment. You don't have to explain yourself here. You're allowed to be quiet or take space to figure things out. The Forge is about connection through creativity. It's about building something together instead of trying to do it all on your own.
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4: 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I Only Said is the sixth song in the album, and has the same style as When You're Sleeping, having the same dreamlike vocals and rough-sounding guitar that the album is also known for. But where it stands out is this more traditional-sounding rock than the other tracks on the album, but still having that iconic dream pop aesthetic, but again, also having these powerful vocal tracks sung by both vocalists. And as the song slowly fades out, it introduces us to the next song on the album, Come In Alone.

That was Coming Alone by My Bloody Valentine. Just a reminder, this is 3MDR 97.1 FM. This is Fresh Air with Callum, listening to Loveless by My Bloody Valentine. Coming Alone is the most powerful sounding on the album, but also one of the shortest songs, coming in at 3 minutes and 58 seconds. The song sounds like you're floating while being rocked to sleep figuratively and literally, as the alternative rock sounds leads the album instead of synth acting like a catalyst. It is more of a background that sits in the back of your mind like sirens slowly creeping up on you, adding as a transition to the eighth song in the album, Sometimes, that I will play for you right now.

That was Sometimes by My Bloody Valentine. You're listening to 3MDR Radio 97.1 FM. The song Sometimes mainly focuses on the feeling of bliss, as the vocal talent of Kevin Shields is the primary voice on the song. The song acts as a shake-up on the album, because it doesn't have much dream pop aesthetic or icon 80s synth. It has acoustic guitar that calms you as the... It has this acoustic guitar that calms you as a feeling of looking into the sunset and reflecting on the past. As the acoustic and the electric guitar partners up and creates something beautiful, as the vocals act more of a thought than a centerpiece that modern music has popularized, and mixing all these elements together creates something beautiful and calming. And as the lyrics and also the lyrics reflect that as well, as it talks about closing your eyes, feeling the things around you, and again, reflecting on the past, that the album's main theme is. Up next is Blow a Wish.

That was Blow a Wish by My Bloody Valentine. Just to remind you, this is Fresh Air with Callum, whereas we're doing an album review of Loveless by My Bloody Valentine. Blow a Wish acts what Blenny can do with her amazing vocal talent, and mixing it with alternative aspects that the band is well experienced in. But also mixes those dream pop aspects, but the difference with this song and how it stands out is his 80s sounding drums, and mainly focusing on the dream pop, then alternative rock, but still having that hint of alt rock that the album focuses on. And one of the main aspects of the album as well is the sound of dream pop mixes perfectly with Blinder's vocal experience and talent that Loveless well presents. Next up is a song that mostly focuses on the rock aspect of the album. This is What You Want.

That was What You Want by My Bloody Valentine, and you're listening to 97.1 FM, 3MDR, sorry, I forgot to say that. What You Want is one of the most modern rock slash shoegaze sounding on the album, next to When You Sleep, again, putting a focus on the instruments rather than vocal talent. The song is pretty long, but where it stands above the rest is its guitar, having a more experimental sound than other songs on the album, and it fits perfectly with the drums and vocals, making the listener feel connected with the song and overall listening experience that was originally formed when listening to Here Knows When. But as the song ends, you are transported onto the last song of the album, Soon. And again, I just want to thank everybody at 3MDR for making me be here today. I'm standing here, sitting in front of the microphone. It is truly a dream of mine to just be here talking to you, listening to music. And yeah, it's just been great. So I just want to say thank you.

0: That was Soon by My Bloody Valentine. You're listening to 3MDR 97.1 FM. Soon stands out as the last and longest song of the album on Loveless, with a staggering 6 minute and 59 second runtime, which was basically unheard of in the late 80s, early 90s. It combines all the elements together to form something beautiful and catchy that inspires early 2000s rock and still having those transcendent and dreamy vocals and dream pop sounds while still having those alternative rock sounds that the band and the album primarily uses, and what the listeners familiar with. But as it ends and fades out, it leaves the listener feeling satisfied and nostalgic with Loveless, and intrigued of what my Bloody Valentine has also produced. And I just want to say thank you to everybody who stayed and listened. It has been a great time. Thank you to 3MDR for having me here. And yeah, that's about it. Thank you, everyone. This is Fresh Air with Callum. And coming up next, Swole Dame. So stay tuned for that. I'm very, very excited for that one. It's gonna be a good listen.
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0: Tonight we're at Quonset Point, Rhode Island, playing for the officers and men of the United States Naval Air Station. 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

0: And hello, folks. This is Swell Dames listening to on your little radio or through your computer or through your iPad or iPhone. And my name is Ross, and I'm very, very happy to welcome to your ears, Dale.
1: Hello, Ross. Hello, listeners.
0: And also Warren.
2: Good morning, Ross, and good morning, Dale. I tell you what, I was going to cut my fingernails this morning, but when I heard that we're going to have the Lilton Tiltons,
0: yes,
2: I thought I'd better come along.
0: I know. Dale and I have had a bit of a strange week this week with Warren. We put our heads together. We were involved in putting a project together, but unfortunately, through circumstances not within our control, we had to sort of drop back from that. But what happens when things like that happen, other doors open. So what happened is that we were unable to do what we were planning to do, but in the course of events, it opened up the Lilton Tilton
1: door,
0: which has been wonderful, which has been an absolute joy to listen to Martha and her sister, who I knew nothing about at all. So today we're going to concentrate, combining our efforts today, talking about Martha and
1: Liz
0: today. Both of them great, great female singers from the late 1930s going on to the 1940s. And we started the program today with a track called Drum Boogie, which had Martha, actually, in front of the Gene Krupa Orchestra. Great tune in that what's happening is you've got a blending of the instrumental from the big band era with the vocal, with Martha's vocal coming through. Now, there's another story to this song, and the story is that it was featured in a fabulous film, the film called Ball of Fire. I'm not sure, Dale, if you've seen the film. It's a great, great film. It's a Howard Hawks film. He directed Bringing Up Baby and Rio Bravo and lots of great, great films. But this is a film that stars Gary Cooper. Gary Cooper is organising the research, the development of a encyclopedia, and with him are a bunch of they're all closeted academics.
1: I have seen this movie.
0: Okay, and they're trying to produce, and each has a separate area. One's big in botany, another one's big in music, another one is big in science, and it goes on and on. Gary Cooper is very big in language, the English language. He's doing a paper on slang, but unfortunately, he goes out into the real world and finds that his paper is about 30 years out of sync with what's happening in the real world. And he recruits people such as Barbara Stanwyck and whatever to, you know, freshen him up, to bring him up to date with his antiquated views on slang. In his research, he encounters Barbara Stanwyck at a club, a nightclub, and she sings Drum Boogie, the song we heard, in front of the Gene Krupa Orchestra. Now, at that time, it would have been Anita O'Day who was singing that song. But in the film, of course, they needed to have an actress, you know, for all sorts of reasons, and Barbara Stanwyck is fabulous in this film. She comes out and she mimes the song to the voice of Martha Tilton. Now, I think this is quite amazing because I don't know of any other occasions, Dale, you might correct me on this, where there was a really well-known singer at the time doing the dubbing for a movie.
1: Yeah, none jumping into my brain at the moment.
0: There may well have been, but...
1: But they... Yeah, the big band singers tended not to... Yeah, it was another tear down that sort of...
0: Yes.
1: Did that.
2: I'll tell you what, there is a certain irony, though, isn't there, that you've got Gary Cooper, who's supposedly very good at language, and he's known for saying, yep.
0: Yeah. Yes, that's very true. But if you haven't seen the film, it's a 1941 film, and it's called Ball of Fire. I thoroughly recommend it. I just love the play with language right through the film. Great, great film. All right, enough talking. Let's hear a little bit from the... the wonderful Lilton Tilton Sisters. And we're going to start off with some tunes by Martha first off.
1: Start off with Martha.
0: Okay, and this tune, Dale, is called...
1: Well, where are we? Is this Blow Gabriel Blow that we're starting with?
0: Yes, we are. Yeah. And it's another Killer Dilla tune, oh, to use a phrase from Ball of Fire.
1: Cole Porter tune, I think. And then and the single and the Angel Sing is what we're going to follow it with. Which is Johnny Mercer tune.
0: Yes.
1: But that was a huge hit for her.
0: Okay, so, good.
1: And the Angels Sing. She did that with Benny Goodman. That was the hit, if you like, with Benny Goodman.
0: Might be a chance for us to speak a bit more about
1: Benny. That's right. We'll get back on to,
0: especially Benny Goodman. But as I said, this is a Killer Dilla tune coming out. And as Barbara Stanwyck said in the film, knock yourself out with this one. Okay, folks. All right, and before we play that, talking about being knocked out, thank you, Callum, for your show this morning, sir. It was very, very well done, so thank you for that.

0: Bye now.
1: Three Butte songs there from Martha Tilton. Dale, tell us about those tunes.
2: Well, the last one that we heard was her with the Gordon Jenkins Orchestra, and that's a little bit after Benny Goodman, that one. Then we had the Benny Goodman Orchestra and the Angels Sing with Martha, which was a huge hit for her, and I think you noted, Ross, in our notes that it kind of forever ties her to that Benny Goodman story, that particular song.
1: We have to mention Benny Goodman. I think Benny Goodman is just such an amazing 20th century musical person. One of the, not only did he sort of really create that sort of swing band sound, one of the great originators of that sound, but and he maintained great musical ability right through, for many decades. He didn't just perform and was well known for that that swing time period. There's much more to Benny Goodman than that.
2: Indeed.
1: But one of the great things about Benny Goodman was that great musicians like Gene Krupa, who we mentioned before, Harry James, Frank Sinatra, a whole bunch of people, Peggy Lee, these people all sort of came through under the auspices of the great mentor, Benny Goodman.
2: And it may have been Harry James's trumpet in Blow, Gabriel, Blow at the first track. And we had a bit of a false start too with It's Love, Love, Love.
1: It wasn't really a false start, it was a teaser.
2: We put in a little teaser, which was actually a Liz Tilton track. But we're going to get to that later.
1: Yes.
2: Probably worth chatting a little bit about Martha Tilton, just to get some background. But also background for her sister Liz as well,
1: yes,
2: because obviously
1: yes,
2: of the same family. And
1: now, what state was she born
2: Martha
1: in?
2: Martha was born in Texas, in Camp Verde, Corpus Christi.
1: Corpus Christi, on the coast.
2: Corpus Christi. But she didn't live there very long. The family moved when she was 3 years old to Kansas for a short time, and then to LA. Her dad was in banking. And he did very well in banking, and the family, basically they bought the family home in LA, and that wasn't sold by Martha until kind of late in her life.
1: So she's growing up in a fairly well-to-do.
2: A pretty stable thing. And not only that, there was a big family, a close-knit family, and they had aunts and uncles, and they all lived nearby. So there was a sense of family just growing up. It was they were all there. Her father apparently had a good singing voice. Her mother played piano. So obviously that would have been where some of that influence to be an entertainer came from. Some of her favourite singers were Ruth Etting, not surprisingly, and Connie Boswell was another one who she particularly liked. And her younger sister Liz was born pretty much, might have been born in Kansas, I'm not sure.
1: Yes,
2: she was
1: Kansas,
2: born in Kansas?
1: I think so, yes.
2: Yeah, so she's three years younger than Martha.
3: Born 1918.
2: She goes on to play with, we'll talk about Liz when we get to Liz, but so Martha went to high school in LA, Fairfax High School. She had a girlfriend whose older sister was dating a college boy who was in a band, and so she ended up singing at the Ambassador Hotel in the Coconut Grove with Sid Lipman's band. Then she moved to Hal Grayson's band, so she was performing there. She married a Canadian boy called Dave Thomas. Was teenage love, pretty much, and didn't last long. But she did get pregnant and had a child through him. So that's her son Gerald. But then she joined a group called Three Hits and a Miss, and obviously she was the miss. Now, she appears in a movie in 1937 called Topper, with who's the actor?
3: Cary Grant.
1: Cary Grant.
2: And there's a scene in that movie, which is with Constance Bennett. Possibly the scene where they do the dress gets ripped, the very famous. Is that in Topper, where he stands on a dress and it rips, and they have to... Or is that a different movie?
1: That's a different movie. Yep.
2: But anyway, she's playing a lounge singer in front of a group called The Three Hits and a Miss in that
1: movie. Okay, so they're featured in that film.
2: Yeah, they're featured in that film, yeah.
1: Okay, great. I have to look that up. It is a great film too. It's a great
2: But she was in a number of movies. She was in Irene, You'll Never Get Rich, Sonny, Strictly in the Groove, Crime Inc., Swing Hostess, which I watched just recently. That was a fun movie. And then later on, she was in the Benny Goodman story playing herself.
1: Oh, really?
2: That was with Steve Allen.
1: Yes.
2: Who played...
1: talked about him last week. Yeah.
2: Just recently.
1: Quickly, Dale, on that, in those film performances, I think she was featured as a singer in those film performances, or...
2: She was in Swing Hostess.
1: Yes.
2: So Swing Hostess is a really fun movie. It's she's a singer. She cuts a song and it's fantastic. And it gets mixed up with the record chappy. He favours this girl from Texas or whatever, who's got a terrible voice. But he hears Martha's record and he thinks it's the the other girl.
1: There's a bit of dubbing going on there too.
2: So the other girl gets all the breaks, but she can't sing for nuts, you know. And anyway, it all comes to a conclusion at the end. But what was interesting, the job she has in the movie is as a jukebox girl. And so they had this, I presume it was a real system, that they had that you rang up the jukebox on the telephone, the jukebox centre, and you requested a song, right? And the girls then had to put the record on and you heard it over the telephone.
1: This is sort of like pre-Spotify, isn't it?
2: Pre-Spotify, yeah.
1: Dial a tune.
2: And anyway, in the movie she meets, through that she meets the band leader who ends up, you know, doing the song and everything's right in the end. But not worth a look. It's only a short movie.
1: Sounds great.
2: Benny Goodman, though, she was in Jimmy Dorsey's band for several months, so yes. Didn't do any recordings with Jimmy Dorsey. So, you know, she really was at the centre of all that big bandness. She, we might talk a bit more about her.
1: I think there's some interesting things coming up. Great, that's good stuff. Let's hear some more from her now. The next track.
2: Well, no,
1: Dale.
2: We'll go to Liz. I think
1: I'll go to Liz
2: Let's
1: now.
2: Go
1: all right,
2: to Liv, okay. The younger sister now. And we just play two tracks from her.
1: Okay, well, will we start with How Deep Is the Ocean?
2: I think so.
1: All right, okay, let's hear that now.

0: Two tunes there from Liz. Really nice tunes too. Thank you for those selections there, Dale. The last one, of course, the traditional Scottish tune, so called "Coming Through the Rye," and then which we don't have actually a songwriter for that one. I wonder why. And before that, we had the Irving Berlin classic, of course, which is called "How Deep Is the Ocean," coming out from about 1939 or so. Great little tune. It was originally recorded by Paul Whiteman and his orchestra, and has done by lots and lots of other people, including Ethel Merman and Bing Crosby. Nice little sweet sort of sound there with Liz Tilton, not Martha, but Liz Tilton this time. And a sight, you know, you can imagine Ethel Warren lifting the roof off the of the concert hall, whereas with Liz, it's a nice little sweet sort of interpretation there. All right.
1: And it was "Coming Through the Rye" was also recorded by Martha as well.
0: So, yes, yes.
1: Might play that at a later date.
0: I think we will.
1: But Liz is interesting as well. I mean, you know, she almost has the identical career path to Martha. Same family influences, going to high school in LA, joins LA swing bands. I think she sang with Gil Evans Orchestra in 1936. Then she moved to Kenny Baker, then later Buddy Rogers' band, Ray Noble, another big name, and then probably known more so for her work that she did with Bob Crosby. I think she joined them in 1941. She actually replaced Bonnie King, is another swell name. We have to
0: investigate. Radar out for
1: work out, and of course she did a number of USO shows through that time, as did Martha. And we'll talk about Martha's involvement. She sang a couple of interesting things that she did. She sang the title song in the patriotic Bugs Bunny short,
0: yes.
1: "Any Bonds Today."
0: Yes.
1: So if you're familiar with that one.
0: That's another tune we might try and dig up now and play on the show. Yeah. Yes.
1: So she toured around in summer of 42 with Billy Mills Orchestra. And she also did a, she also did a soundie.
0: Oh, yes.
1: It was a solo soundie that she did in probably 1940, 41. 41 it was, with RCM. Who's RCM? You know RCM is from...
0: RCM, they recorded Elvis Presley.
1: What's it stand for?
0: RCA.
1: It's RCA. RCM it's got here, so could be a typo.
0: Yes.
2: Well, sounds all RC to me.
1: Yeah. But the tune was "Abercrombie Had a Zombie."
0: Oh, yes, yeah, okay.
1: And I did see a footnote in the notes. The zombie in question was the name of a popular alcoholic drink.
0: Yes, it still is.
1: Yeah, and this was well before the word came to have its modern meaning. Yeah. Zombies in the 1940s were not the brain-eating undead creatures as we know them today.
0: No.
1: That image came from, you know, the Living Dead movies. So the thing is. So, so that's a little bit of about her. And then in the 1950s... kind of after the big band era is winding down, she does do some recordings with her sister. So Martha and Liz actually do a couple of recordings. And I have put one of those up on the website, so swelldames.net. You'll find that when we load the show, you'll find a video of the two of them singing together.
0: Yeah.
1: But otherwise, let's...
0: One thing I think that's interesting is that a lot of people who are really familiar with this area of music, and as I said from the outset, this has been a great sort of introduction for me, Martha and Liz. Martha is the one that's often sort of talked about, and she's the one that became the sort of the big star and is well known, particularly with her work with Benny Goodman. But let's not forget Liz. I think Liz, you know, if you go through, as Dale has just done then, and talked a little bit about her CV in terms of recording and the people that she recorded with, Bob Crosby and others, we're talking about a pretty important singer in her own right here.
1: Indeed, yeah. So the two of them. And it was wartime where you had this wonderful focus on camaraderie between all the musicians and society at whole, you had this sort of coming together and everybody pulling in one direction. So she did some good work with the USO.
0: Yes.
1: We're going to go to
0: Martha now.
1: To Martha again.
0: Yes.
1: We'll play a couple more tracks. I think we've got a wonderful duet coming up.
0: All right. Okay. Let's hear them.

0: Martha's voice, very melodic and sweet. They're blending very nicely with the great Johnny Mercer. They're singing. Didn't write this song. It was written by Jerome Kern and Dorothy Fields. It was for comes from the Rodgers and Astaire musical movie called Swing Time, which came out in 1936. Interesting song there, Dale. I think those what we've been able to go through. We sort of started with swing time music, and we've got the female singer there as part of the whole sound, sometimes coming in midway through the song. We've talked about this before, I know, but by this time, that you know, after the war, it's now the pop singers who are really the people who are causing the cash registers to tingle, and so we very much hear Martha and Johnny Mercer there really doing a vocal interpretation of that song, not a big band interpretation. The big band is still there, but they're in the background, and this is what's happened. And it's people like Martha and people like Joe Stafford, and particularly Frank Sinatra, who are the forerunners of this change in music.
1: And Johnny Mercer does sign her to Capitol. He founds that label. It must be about 1943 or something
0: like that.
1: Mid-war, and so he actually thought enough of her to sign her on to that. I think she's got a really easy voice. It's just a very relaxed voice. In that sense, it's, you know, Peggy Lee has. So I think all those really good big band singers had that ease that they and it complemented the band. So they sort of just. They were in the groove and they went with the flow of the band. A lot of, especially Benny Goodman stuff, it has that rise and fall, and it's just very melodic and it's things. Yes. So I think her voice really was well suited to that sort of genre.
0: I agree wholeheartedly.
1: She did re-record when the Angels Sing in 1955, I think, and that was with Capitol and so gave it a bit of a different treatment.
0: She liked to spend time with the Angels, I think.
1: But she, like a sister, she was wartime, and so she was took part in a lot of Jack Benny's USO tours. So she went to the both theatres, the Pacific and Atlantic theatres, and performed for the troops. Often with Carol Landis was
0: the actress
1: was on those tours with her.
0: Just so, before you go any further, just want to drop back a little bit, go back in time. Yep. We had All of Me was the song before A Fine Romance. Just back announcing that song for folks.
1: Yeah,
0: sorry, Dale.
1: That's all right. And so they. I don't think I've got too much to add to the name Lilton Tilton. She had a radio show. That's where the name comes.
0: And the Lilton Miss Tilton.
1: Miss Tilton.
0: Yes.
1: Was the name sort of stuck ever since. And then became, when they actually sang together, Liz and Martha.

Quarter to two. Where is my head at? Who knows? Who knows? It's a season to be jolly. This is for Pete from the Zealots Picnic on Saturdays. And heavy amber, crystal columns. Before I play this song, as soon as you said this, it made me think of the band 311, and I'm going to have to play a 311 song. So that's just the way it happens. I'm going to play this for you now, Pete, and you can tune into his show, The Zealots Picnic, on Saturdays.

Thank you, Pete, for that request. Crystal Columns, Heavy Amber. Oh, I liked it. And I was, yeah, was it flute or something? That was pretty cool. But because of the amber, Heavy Amber, made me think of 311 with their track called Amber, but it's not the one I want to play. I want to play Down by 311. So I'm going to play that for you now. Then I'll probably have to play some announcements. Then we've got an hour to go. If anyone wants to message me, please do. 0497102000 is the number. Look forward to hearing from you and your request.

0: 311 down. Thank you. I needed to hear that. I've got a few messages coming in here. And Pete did say yes, it was flute. I know, it was cool flute. And Heavy Amber are yet another of Nam's list of amazing bands. Good to know. And I've also got another message here. Hey, Paula, great to hear you. Thank you. Business as usual here in Belgrave. Having a Kransky and some frothies. Good to hear. All the best. Peter, Terry, the gardener, and Greg. What kind of Kranskys have you got? Those spicy ones? Cheese and jalapeno Kranskys and frothies? Where'd you get your Kranskys from? Did you get them from the Belgrave South Butcher? I do just have to do a shout out. They are a bloody great butcher. I was just talking to a friend. If you find a good butcher, you've got to share the news. And my friend rang me last night and said, have you been to the Belgrave South Butcher? I said, yes. He said, oh, my God, we had lamb from there. It was amazing. And I have to concur that the Belgrave South Butcher is very good. If you like meat and you like free-range, organic, ethical, yep, go there. And I must admit, I'm a sucker for some jerky, and their jerky is delicious. All right, that's enough about meat. Happy Friday, everyone. Yeah, you need to bag us a mash. And good question. Good question, Ben. Where's your head at? Basement Jacks. Classic band. I'm going to play it for you now. Whoops. No, I'm not. I've got to play some announcements. I'm getting ahead of myself. See? Easily distracted. Stay tuned.
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5: Tight Pants, Monday night, 8pm, with me, Sal Sparkles, on 3MDR.

Whoops. Ah, Sel Sparkles. Tight pants on a Monday. Excellent program. I forgot I was doing a show then. I don't know where I went. I was looking up Deftones songs. You know the Deftones? Does anyone want to hear a Deftones track? Let me know what it is and I'll play it for you. But right now, this is Ben's request. And we've got a few other tracks to look forward to as well, like Sepultura and maybe even some Motorhead. But right now, I'm going to play you this one, Basement Jaxx. Where's your

Thank you, Ben, who's soon to have a program on 3MDR. Yeah, that was Basic Jacks. Where's your head at? And up came on my screen here some Basement Jacks pictures of that white albino gorilla. What was his name? Oh, damn. I'm going to have to Google it. If anyone knows, message me. 0497102000. The gorilla, the white gorilla. I don't know. He has a name. He's famous and he has a name. If anyone can tell me, please do. I'll just squeeze this song in here for... What's your name? Tom, up there in Bundaberg in Queensland. Let's Get Funky by Fonzarelli. I'm going to play that for you now. Stay tuned to MDR.

0: classic, isn't it? Dio.
1: Holy Diver.
0: I don't know why I had to play it. It was like an itch I had to scratch or something. Holy Diver, Dio. Thank you. What else have I got up my sleeve? Well, you'll just have to find out. Red to Blues coming up at 3 o'clock, so stay tuned for Mr. Greg Webb. This one's cool. So there's a band called Drowning Houdini, from a three-piece from up here in the hills. I'm not sure what they're up to at the minute, but I think I need to share this song with you for some reason. I think it's great. It's called Dr. Dart by Drowning Houdini. And you're welcome. Have a listen. You can find them on SoundCloud. Why can't I play this now? Right, we're not listening to it. We'll try again later. I'm going to try again.

0: for your ailment. Ailment. 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Ailment. Ailment!
1: And that was Drowning Houdini with their track Dr. Dart. You can find them on SoundCloud. I don't know what happened. We had a little hiccup at the start there, but we got there. I don't know why I like that song a lot. It's clever. Yes, very clever. So I did promise you some Deftones. I'm going to play that for you now. Isn't it funny? Some people whistle when they say they're like that. Yeah, I know. Stay tuned to 3MDR. Happy salsa, everyone.

Yes. Ugh. 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Diamond Eyes. Here on Bangers and Mash. Never know what you're going to get, do you? Bangers and Mash. I forget how much I love heavy music, you know. It's good, isn't it? But I can't just play that. I've got some other things to play too. Remembering that the Latin Parade is on this Saturday in Belgrave. Get amongst it. Get around it. Whatever that is, do it. I'm going to play this though. This is heavy. Motorhead. Ace of Spades. It's an oldie. It's a classic. But I think we need to listen to it. I think it's very important for us.

0: Getting ahead of myself here. I've got two computer screens open, got distracted, and I better stop that now. That was Motorhead, Ace of Spades with Lemmy. It's a good song. See, we needed to listen to it, didn't we? I think so. Yes, I think so. We did. I've got a few more tracks lined up, but I'm just going to play these little announcements first and then get back to the music. 40 minutes left of Bangers and Mash. The countdown's on for Mr. Greg Webb to enter the building for his program, Red to Blue.
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Scar Street. It is a good program. You should check it out if you haven't already. But right now, this is Bangers and Mash time, and I did promise you some Sepultura. So guess what? It's coming at you right now.

Yep, that was Sepultura and that track, Inner Self. Did you like it? It was powerful. I do love Sepultura. I love double kick drums. That's something that makes my heart beat fast. I got a message. Sepultura, love them. Dan from Audio Blast, another awesome person that's part of 3MDR team. Yes, indeed. But yeah, double kick drums. I lived with a metal drummer called Leighton for a little while, and I thought, what have I done? I'm living with a metal drummer. I've let a metal drummer move into my house. But he had silence pads on, and I never even knew when he was practicing. He was so quiet. He wasn't quiet on stage, mind you. But love me some metal drumming, love double kick. It's powerful stuff. And drummers, people pick on drummers, but you know what? Their brains work very differently. I've tried to play the drums. It's so bloody hard. I have full respect for drummers because their brains are wired differently. And a drummer that can sing as well as play the drums, holy shit, you are talented. Like, hats off to you for real. Full respect for me. I'm Queen of Men, full respect. Yeah, hats off to you. Okay. Now that we've got that out the way. We're sort of getting it. That was probably one of the last of the heaviest songs that we've got. I think now, maybe we could play this one. Mr. Greg Webb is in the building, so get ready for that. He's here to do his show, starting in about 30 minutes. So let's just play these last few tracks, get warmed up for the Lantern Parade tomorrow night in Main Street, Belgrave. Shuts the whole town down, but lights it up at the same time. Jane's Addiction, Mountain Song.

It is an oldie but a goodie, Jane's Addiction, Mountain Song. It's a good album, that one too. I wanted to play some Faith No More, and I probably couldn't decide on a favourite track, but I feel like this just might be nice to play today. It's Ashes to Ashes, and it's Faith No More. This is a remastered version from 2016. Thank you for your comments on loving the tracks. I'm loving it too. Stay tuned, Red to Blues coming up very soon.

Adelita, Magic Dirt, album Tough Love there. That track, Drunk For You, is the title of that track. Wrapping up Bangers and Mash very, very soon because Red to Blue's coming up at 3 o'clock. I thought we'll just change direction a little bit. We'll just chill out a bit. It's been pretty heavy, hasn't it? Just let's do a recap. Primary High are playing at the Rail Yard tomorrow night, Saturday night. Three-piece, awesome band, played track of theirs earlier in the program. You can always listen to the podcast, the whole show, if you've missed it. Lantern Parade is on Saturday night. So after the parade, I think the Primary High are playing down at the Rail Yard. There's bands on at every venue in Belgrave on Saturday night. It's going to be massive. It was big last year. I've got a feeling it's going to be big this year. Hopefully it won't be raining when the parade's on because all the lanterns might melt. We've got a three. You can keep your eyes peeled for our 3MDR Ghetto Blaster that's going to come down the street and in all its glory. And, yeah, get amongst it. There'll be stalls, there'll be fires, there'll be marshmallows toasting and rug up if you're going to venture out, as I think it's going to be a cold one. It usually is because it's, like, the shortest day of the year and all. So, you know, that's makes sense, right? I'm going to play you this song. Just this is totally not in theme with today's program. Not that there was one, but there was a feel to it. It is Goldfrapp. And it's just been in my head, so let's have a listen to it.

Yep, that was Goldfrapp. Ooh la la la la. That's a good one. And I don't know why, I just had to play it for you. I'm going to wrap up the show very, very soon because Mr. Greg Webb is here and he's probably going to be playing you blues music, I dare say, because it's his thing. So the Lamp Parade's on. Yes, we know. Hope you can all get amongst it and have some fun there. It should be a really good night. I've just lost something that was on my screen. I just thought this would be a really good. I don't know why, but it makes me think of the Lantern Parade, and there's a lot of stuff going on, and I know it's not in theme with my show either, but I really want to share this song with you. It's Max Sharam. I don't know if I've got time for any more music, but I'm going to slip this one in here now. Max Sharam with Lay Down.

Thank you, Max Sharam. Candles in the Rain, Lay Down. That's that track's called. And I guess there'll be a few candles and a few lanterns happening tomorrow night. Thanks to everyone who's contributed to the show today. Tom, Carl, Pete from the Zealots Picnic. Shout out to Brother Ben from Cockatoo. Shout out to Peter, Terry the Gardener, and Greg. Shout out to Dan from Audio Blast, and shout out to Jean in Upway and everyone else who has contributed to the show or messaged me. Have a great weekend. Stay warm. And I'm going to leave you with one more rock and roll track for the day. It's The Pretty Reckless with Death by Rock and Roll. Next up is Mr. Greg Webb. Stay warm. Get amongst it. Happy salsa. I might see you at the parade. I might not. But whatever you do, go check out some live music if you get a chance.

You've been listening to Bangers and Mash with the Queen of Mean, Miss Paula. 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Be sure to come back next week for another surf.

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0: Happy Friday, all you good folk out there. 97.1 FM, the Webstone Ritz Blue. Glad to sort of open up with my little intro track from Nigel Haynes, a music producer, radio presenter, producer, director, music director, music engineer. He did everything. Friend of Kevin Buckingham's made that promo for me. Just called Red to Blue. So really appreciate Nigel. I think that was just a crack of an intro for a record, for a show. But of course, Cam Walters. Can't forget Cam. So that's why I start the show off with Cam. 97.1 FM. It is Red to Blue. And to become a member of Red to Blue or 3MDR, it's quite simple, 3MDR.com. Follow the links and pay your dues and you're there. And if you want to be more than that, there's all sorts of avenues. Trained up to be a presenter. You can be a volunteer to help out in all sorts of ways. You can even become a sound engineer if you want. So many different ways to help out 3MDR. We do appreciate all our members, so good shout out to the ones that have signed and become members of 3MDR and the 3MDR family. To our best friends for life, and one of them is Jean, who said she liked the intro. Thank you, Jean, appreciate that. Okay, what I played then was three tracks from Jen Miz, and her band is The Rough and Tumble. She did, the first track was Double Talk. All these are singles she just produced this year. And the next one was North Carolina and Greater Good. The Greater Good is the latest single featuring Jeremy Edwards as well. So, I guess today's show is going to be a bit of a celebration of a Chukamauama Winter Blues Fest that's coming up on the 23rd and the 26th. June, July. Oh, God, is it kind of, it's not far away, is it, July? In the middle of winter, really. So, we'll be doing a couple of interviews. I've put out a call for Jimmy Hocking to see if I can do an interview with him, but I've got Marsha O'Kell I'll be having a chat to and Ray Beadle. So, that's later. Well, early next month, I'll be doing those. 1920 is going to be playing. Ray Beadle, I did mention. Frank Sultana, Nathan Camilleri, Jeff Atchison, the Soul Diggers, Catherine O'Halloran, the wonderful Anna Shanti. I've got a couple of her tracks already lined up. Beck Jensen, Cam Walters Blues is going to be there. I'm not sure if Sammy's going to be. I haven't seen his name yet, but I'm sure he will be. Cass Seeger, Charlie Bedford, Corey Legg and the Legacy, they're a really good band. Ali Pauletti, Jack and the Axes. Here's a good one, really good one. Jeff Lang with Don Turner doing a duo. That's going to be something extraordinary. Jesse Redwing, Jesse Valach and the Testament, Jimmy Hocking and the Blues Machine. Nick Charles, of course, Master Finger Picker, Phil Parra, Sweet Felicity and the Honey Tones. Of course, John McNamara and Andrea Marr doing the McNamara Project, White Lightning. And here's one I am looking forward to see and to hear and to be there and enjoy. Jan and the Boogeyman. Now, you may not know who they are, but Jan Reinsen, lead guitarist from Chase the Sun, and the Boogeyman is Marshall O'Kell from Marshall and the Fro. So those two together is going to be something extraordinary. They'll be playing a little bit of hillbilly boogie, I'd imagine. So can't wait to see them. So out of all the ones I want to see, they're sort of top on the list. But Ray Beadle, of course, the master guitarist, unbelievable performer. But Anna Shanti, how can you go past her? Anyway, have some fun. If you want to text in some requests, I may not play them, but do it anyway. But before we do, I should play these. I'll be back shortly. These are important announcements. Happy Salsa for tomorrow or today. And don't forget the Lantern Parade tomorrow, 5 to 8. Belgrave, Central, Main Street. Yep, be there or be, what do they say, round. Oh, hang on, that's not even going.
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1: Might play some Corey Legg later in the legacy. Anyway, I did play an Ashanti Black Dog Monday. That was from her album Orphan Diaries 2019. And of course, Red Train from Junk Box Racket 2020. Then two tracks from 1920. Did interview those guys when they named themselves 1920, and they're 19 and 20. That's why, hence, but they're in their late, well, mid-30s now, maybe early 40s. Who knows? So it's a long time, so might be time for a change. Could be 40, 41, or what do they do? Anyway, I was thinking of the kids there doing 6, 7, 6, no, anyway, no, it's not visual, is it? 1920 Boogeyman and Having a Good Time, both from the album. Well, it's actually an EP album. They called it an EP, but it's really more an album than it's an EP. Call It What You Want, so that's why the confusion, see, in the title as well. Sammy Owen is playing. Thanks, Karen, for appreciate that. Is playing at, he's one of the first in the lineup. Didn't see his name there, but there you go. Doesn't mean he wasn't. Just means I didn't see it. So Samuel is playing up at the Echukamoama Winter Blues Festival, and so is 1920. So they're one of the main acts. Phil has requested some Johnny Winter. I'll do that later after I've sort of scratched this itch of the Winter Blues Festival. I might play these announcements. Be back shortly with some Kathleen Halloran, who's also going to be up there.
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0: I guess you wouldn't be surprised. Sammy Owing having too much weekend. Sammy runs bar, yeah, 12 bar now these days. So I imagine there'd be a lot of too much weekends going on. So Sammy Owen will be up at the Echuca Moama Winter Blues Fest. Now, I did read out a bit of a list before. I forgot to mention it's happening on the 23rd to the 26th. Well, maybe I did mention that. June, July, of course. It's quite a few acts that are just really interesting to see. I mean, Jeff Lang and Don Turner together, amazing. Jan Ranson and Marshall O'Kell together. Kathleen O'Halloran, which I just played. I'll just turn that page. So we played three tracks from her latest album called Nobody's Baby, 2026. Showstopper, Wolves Like You and Heal Me, and that was featured Dustin. And then two tracks from Sammy Owen, If You Mess With My Girl, and Too Much Weekend, Monday Morning Flu, from the Pub Crawl in 2018. Okay, I need to do these. I'll be back shortly. I'm going to play a bit of Edgar Winter doing some Dear Johnny. It's a bit of a tribute to his brother, Johnny Winter. And I've got one, of course, Highway 61 will be one of the first.
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0: How about the members of Dream Boogie, yeah?
1: That was, of course, The Levee Breaks. That was originally done by Memphis Mini and then later, of course, by some band.
0: That band from the, yeah. Sammy, like, what were they called again?
1: Something Leds.
0: Yeah, yeah.
1: Led something. Led
0: Pencils.
1: I can never remember.
0: Here's a modern classic. I wrote this song based on something my grandmother once said. Up there for thinking, down there for dancing, and in between for romancing.

0: Ladies and gentlemen, Mr. Jimmy Hawking here on a mandolin. We'd like to thank you all so very much for having us. Thanks to Southern FM and the NBAS, of course, for putting on these duets. We've had an absolute ball. We hope you've had a good time. But now it's time for the change.
1: Thank you for having us. Thank you, Dream Boogie. Thank you, NBAS.

0: 97.5 Fun FM. I hope you enjoyed what I've been putting up today. It's one of those things, isn't it? Coming each week, I'm not sure where I'm going with it, and then I just let it flow. And the theme this week was mainly the artists playing at the Echuca Moama Winter Blues Festival coming up next month. Pretty much stuck to that until I did Edgar Winter with Kenny Wayne Shepherd doing Highway 61 Revisited from the album Brother Johnny, and that was for Phil. And I thought Phil deserved the bonus for requesting, so he got Johnny Winter with Warren Haynes, Memory Pain from the same album, Brother Johnny, 2022. Then Jimmy Hocking with Rebecca Davies and Dream Boogie doing When the Levee Breaks, and again same people doing Voodoo Child from Live at the Royal Standard 2013. It's a while ago now. Geez, we're all a bit younger then, weren't we? It's always the case. Time stands still for nobody. Very true. Be back after these very important announcements. Become a member of 3MDR. 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
0: I was thinking maybe I should play some Nick Charles. Nick did so well last year at the Memphis Challenge. He won an award, won the Solo Challenge Award, but I think he also got some sort of accolation as well with that. The Best Solo Guitarist Award at the Memphis Challenge. The guy's been in the industry for a very long time and well earned award, I would imagine. But, you know, I don't know what awards mean to these amazing musicians that have been around for a long time, just keep producing every time. So, anyway, he brought an album out a few years ago, Black Market Music, and I thought maybe I should play some from it. It's called Return of the Travelling Finger Picker. He actually signed the CD for me, which was very, very much thanks for that. I don't ask artists to do that, but they do when they send them out, which is, yeah, I guess I should be chuffed. This did come out quite a long time ago, so maybe I've known him quite a long time. I don't know. Anyway, so the shit, what am I doing? The first one I'm going to do is Return of the Travelling Finger Picker, followed by Georgetown Revisited. Hope you enjoy 97.5 FM. The website on Roots of Blue.

Yeah, g'day. 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

0: Yeah, welcome to Brassed Off. It is Brassed Off time. Big thank you to Webster for Red to Blue. And what a fantastic show. Yeah, big thank you. Love today's program, Janet and Rode. Brown had just sent us a message to Webster. What a star. He's a legend at this station and a really good man too. And that was what we just heard there was Montego Bay. And you heard the all-nighters, of course. One of the profound and most probably famous song, I think, of all ska songs of Australia, I think, set the landscape for ska here in Australia, was, of course, the all-nighters. And before that was Colonel Bogey from the Australian Military Band. What a great little tune that is. And we've got a couple of guests in the studio from the Clash experience.
1: Black Market Clash.
0: Sorry, Black Market Clash. I'll get it right one day. And
2: More specials.
0: And more specials.
2: By the loonies, yeah.
0: That's it.
2: Lunatics have taken over the asylum.
0: That's it. We're talking to Adam Timms from Looney Tunes and Victor Strangers as well. You might know Victor Strangers from Atomic as well. Fantastic band floating around. And
2: Don't you know Victor from, really?
0: Oh, I know. He's also independently released many albums too.
2: Yes.
0: Great albums. Great songwriter too.
3: Definitely. Two.
0: Melbourne local team.
3: I got a few in my head that I haven't released.
0: Two. There's about another 20 albums there, yeah. I'm sure.
2: But how many other acts are you in now? We're talking about before. You said four tribute bags, but there's more than that.
3: I do the Black Market Clash show, which we're in the studio today, next Saturday, with more specials. So we're playing at the Brunswick Ballroom. So that's going to be a hoot. So, yeah, there's Black Market Clash. There's the Songs of Elvis Costello. I sing and play guitar in that. I play drums in Atomic, the Songs of Blondie. And I've got a show, Blue Valentines, which is a Tom Waits songbook, which I sing and play guitar in. But I've also do other solo shows as well.
0: What don't you do?
2: That's right.
3: I don't cut the grass enough.
2: There's got to be something.
0: That's amazing, mate.
2: He doesn't clean his room, you know, that, or he can't use a power saw. There's got to be something he can't do.
0: I mean, I was just talking to you two off air, and you said four projects. I mean, that's a lot. And plus, you've obviously done your original material.
2: And he's just served up a social media masterclass to more specials. He's helped us out. In 3 weeks, we've quadrupled anything Looney Tunes have done in 30 years as far as social media goes.
0: I did see the presence, yeah, absolutely, and I've seen it on
2: crazy
0: social media. Like, it's amazing.
2: It's going absolutely nuts.
3: So, yeah, so it's more specials AU if you want to find the handle on Facebook. There's a lot of archival material of the specials we put in there, interviews, documentary, sort of stuff.
2: It's really documenting the specials. It's only just starting to lean on Looney Tunes playing the specials.
0: Yeah, right.
2: But it's all these stuff. They're like little art house movies. They're amazing, and people are loving them. You know, going, where can I get this? You know,
3: yeah, we've had people go, is this a Netflix documentary? Where can I watch it? Someone in LA says, yeah, is this a Netflix documentary? I've had a couple of people say that, and I'm like, no, this is just something I put together. I'm into that
2: Victor's
3: stuff.
2: Victor's doing it at home, and he must spend hours and hours and hours, you know. It's no way, you know.
3: And so she goes, today actually, it was a few weeks ago she said that comment, and then she goes, can you come to LA? Can you do a few shows here? I'm like, yeah, sure.
2: Yeah, we'll make a documentary.
3: We'll get invited over. We'll come for sure.
2: But they do. They look very – there's a really cool look about what Victor does and how he approaches it and his and the way – he delivers it. It's really quite. It's amazing, and the response you're getting is amazing. Yeah, the specials of myself have got to benefit from that. You know, and our friendship.
3: Well, tell them the story about the two of the members of the specials are onto his Facebook page.
2: Yes.
0: That wouldn't surprise me actually.
3: Well, one of them commented, and another one shared
2: Limble Golding has started to share our posts, the videos that you've been making.
0: Yeah,
2: he's
0: Golding,
2: sharing them himself.
0: Yeah.
2: He's the guitar player and the original member of Looney Tunes specials.
0: Yeah.
2: And also their guitarist, Roddy Radiation.
0: Oh, really?
2: Yeah. He commented, but I think he's had his ups and downs, I think, but he has good and bad days, but he seemed to like it at first, but now he might be thinking that we're taking advantage. But what we've done and what Victor's done very, very well is to indicate or to let people know that Looney Tunes have been playing almost as long as the specials. We were a ska band in our own right. We were inspired by them. And what we're doing now is paying tribute. We're not trying to cash in on them.
3: Well, it's interesting because, I mean, I suppose the only difference is that Looney Tunes, they're not playing as Looney Tunes, they're playing as more specials, so it's a tribute to the specials. Yeah. But if you have a look at what the specials did, they actually, most of their stuff was covers of Jamaican ska music.
0: Well, that's the thing, and I mean, when ska came out, the Ethiopians were covering other people anyway, weren't they, even back then?
3: Yeah, that's right, yeah. So, I mean, we love the specials. Don't get us wrong. We think they're pretty cool. But I think in time it will be recognised as a bit of a repository for a lot of that special stuff that it's not really shown much on Facebook. So we try and hunt down archive through the archives of what's available and just post it, you know, and just try and spread it around. And I think the algorithm likes that. So
0: have you thought about doing a film or something like that? I mean, a bit like The Commitments. Remember The Commitments?
3: Well, yeah.
2: Don't get us started.
0: That brought soul music back. It could be the same as Scar, right?
2: We've got something in the pipeline.
0: Special Madness or something.
2: There's a big story. Might need a whole weekend show to do it. It's a lock us in for a few hours.
3: No, seriously, there's something possibly in the pipeline.
2: Which will tie specials, Looney Tunes, and My Life and Scar Music all together.
0: Yeah, absolutely.
2: You mind hitting Happy Days. Fonzie.
3: There's some connections. I won't divulge too much, but there's a connection with Adam and his family. Mm. Someone in his family was involved in the ska movement in the 60s that was had records out. And
0: That's right.
3: I don't think Adam
2: knew this. Who was signed to Polydor Records, we're going to talk about it, but Polydor Records by Juno Washington. There's a song Juno's about. And he's got there's a lot of great stories
3: behind Dexy's Midnight Runners,
2: A lot of stories behind my uncle, but they recorded a ska tune, which we're going to re-record. But we're talking about making a documentary about re-recording that song and the ties and maybe going back to the UK. And it ties into everything we're doing now. So it's pretty amazing,
0: Awesome. Oh, it's really, really great to have you guys come in and chat about it, because there's so much history in that era of music as well.
2: Yeah.
0: The specials and the Clash.
2: Well, the thing is, they were so connected. When I met Victor a couple of years ago, 18 months ago, I went and saw The Clash and I loved it. And I go, this guy's amazing. I saw him with Bondi. Who is this guy? And I photographed him a couple of times. And I went to say, I never thought about doing a show with the special. He went, I have to check out your band first. He didn't know who I was. I could have been anybody. Anyway, so we came to a good show. We played the John Curtin with the Madness Tribute Bag of Trousers guys. And it was a good show. And then we started talking. Yeah, then we realized how tight they were back in the day, the special and The Clash. They shared. Bernie Rhodes was the same manager.
0: That's right. Yeah.
2: And they played shows together all the time.
3: Was that Bernie Rhodes?
2: Bernie Rhodes.
3: And he was
0: same
3: manager.
0: Same management. Yeah.
3: I forgot about that.
2: Anyway, but so Clash I think Titans. Victor then realised the importance of importance of those two bands playing together, you know, how big a deal it was, the relevance of them playing together. And so as we've explored that, it's become the fact that we're playing together, which a lot of bands don't do. There'll be one tribute, that not very often there'll be two together, it's a festival. Or
0: I reckon that's a great combination.
2: In that sense, you're making less money, but it's for a much better cause, you know, and a much more interest. And I think that's paying off. Yeah,
0: it's an afternoon show too at the Brunswick Ballroom, isn't it?
2: It's an evening show. It's rock and roll, mate.
0: Come on, rock and roll.
2: I'm not good in the afternoon.
3: the doors open at 6:30 p.m. for dinner.
0: That's pretty early. Yeah. And then dinner show.
3: For those that wake up
2: that's right. That's a breakfast show for me.
0: Muso hour.
3: It's a breakfast gig. No, but then more specials go on at 8:30 and we're on after that. But it doesn't matter that they're on first or second. It's a double billing and there's pretty much equal promotion on both.
2: Time goes, but you're doing all the work. That's why we pay him the big dollars.
3: Huge.
2: I wish we could pay for the time you're worth, you know, what you're worth.
3: Yeah. Well, we're building something. That's the key. And
0: It all starts from this, though, right? You never know what will come out of this, right?
2: Exactly.
0: So if you're creative enough and keep yourself busy,
2: I think the meeting and the connection of the right people. I've been looking for someone like Victor my whole life. you want people in and around the band, and it's never really been about the money. Can you make some more noise over there, please?
0: Yeah, I like making noise.
2: Jesus Christ, I'm trying to... No, I'm not kidding. I'm only joking, mate. But it's more about getting the right people together and the right cause and synchronicity and timing and everything.
3: And I think for me, my life too, I'm at a stage, you're wondering how I'm in so many bands. This is what I do for a living now. Like, so everything I do, I try and approach professionally. And is there going to be, not that it's all about the money, but I've got to put food on the table. I got a wife, I got two kids.
0: Well, exactly. Yeah.
3: Even though they've got their own lives and they're working and stuff, I've still got to help them out.
0: Got to pay the bills.
3: Look after them and, you know.
0: That's the thing, right? And a lot of people forget that you got to switch the lights on, you got to get to gigs, right? So you got to pay for petrol.
2: I got to pay my fines.
3: Well, it's interesting. One of the main problems with gigs that people don't realise, and they've been spoken about at Sookieland, Stephen Blackburn mentioned that the insurance bills are astronomical.
0: They are.
3: And because Pop Preservation Society, which is my company, we're a promoter, we're looking into getting public liability insurance and are being quoted, it's really expensive. It's
1: ridiculously
3: high. Like 12 shows is about $4,000 or $5,000 or $6,000 just to do 12 shows. So I got to put it on the ticket price.
1: Yeah, right.
3: And then I started calculating. Mm. So the venue pays insurance, public liability. They also got insurance for their business, insurance is this and that, professional indemnity. Pop Preservation is going to have to get insurance as well at some stage. And they insist that the musicians have insurance as well. There's me just being whisked away. I'll just finish my point, then you can get into the revolution rock.
2: I think it's like a
1: revolution.
3: But when you think of it, there's like about 6 or 7, 8 insurances that have to go in the ticket price.
2: Yeah, that's nuts.
3: How much is that? I haven't actually sat down and calculated, but it must be worth a significant proportion of it. So when and people think, oh, you're charging, because we're charged like. We charge $49 a show, but this one's actually pretty special. It's only $35. We're doing it as a...
2: Really? I'm out.
1: To put on any festival, it'd be huge.
3: Like, there's no money in this.
1: No,
3: like, and
1: no.
3: So after you pay everything... And
1: that's
3: pay,
1: right.
3: The venue expenses. Needs money. You've got to pay your engineers and this and that. And rehearsal rooms, rehearsal time.
2: Dancing
1: we
2: girls.
1: We do it for the love. We do it for
3: the cocaine.
1: Love.
3: No, just kidding. I didn't say that. Coca-Cola. That was you.
1: It's all about the Coca-Cola.
3: Wipe my nose. But anyway, I don't want to get negative about the industry, but the point is I've had to treat it as a business and
1: absolutely
2: Everyone else has put their price up across the board. I mean,
1: there are other organisations like Creative Victoria coming up and VMDO, and you've got Music Victoria that are sort of getting behind a lot of the activities, and thank goodness they are, because I think we'd probably be a little bit lost in the cultural sense, right, putting live music on, I think, in this country. Well, particularly around this state anyway.
3: Yeah, well, I think, that's good that they do that, but I'm still of the opinion that the scene's got to come from the musicians and from the punters. You can't get a government...
1: No.
3: Since when has a government mandated that something is great musically? Like, was the government involved in Nirvana or the Beatles? Or,
1: exactly.
3: It started with a bunch of guys that were stinky and sweaty and
1: Sex
3: playing
1: Pistols.
3: Gigs.
1: I mean, Sex Pistols is a good example. Richard Branson. Yeah.
2: I mean, that's all about, though. You want it to become. Yeah. I mean, for me, it's always been like that,
1: But it's about being rebellious.
2: Yeah, and just doing the same.
3: Sticking it to the man, Mark. Forget the Music Victoria.
2: Let's play some Clash.
1: This is revolution rock, because it's about revolution rock, right?
3: Yeah.

0: is a speciality.
1: Yeah, wow, the Clash there. Revolution Rock, what do you reckon?
2: Weddings parties, anything. I just heard an amazing fact about that.
3: Well, yeah. Thanks for bringing that up, Adam. We were just talking offline about the end of that song. Joe Strummer blurts out, weddings, parties, anything, and bongo jams a speciality. And that's where weddings got their name from. I didn't believe it until I actually spoke to Marcus, the drummer from Weddings Parties. I went, because we toured with them, just did a little regional Ballarat and Bendigo when I was a teenager, played with them in a punk band I was in called Drunken Disorderly. And he told me, yep, I was at the Punters Club for their 12-hour show there on Labor Day. And was literally that long. And he goes, yeah, we named it after Weddings.
2: Oh, that's great.
3: After that Clash song, so.
2: I never knew that.
1: So why the Clash and why the Specials? I've always thought
2: if you imagine if you saw a Clash and the Specials in one night, who wouldn't go? In my mind, anyway. And when I met Victor and saw him doing the Clash, Black Market Clash, I just thought it's perfect. I mean, they're different genres, but it's the same kind of crowd. Different genres slightly, but the same crowd. And who wouldn't want to go see both? Plus, they were so connected back in the day. They shared a manager and went on tour quite a lot back in their early days.
1: Yeah, but now it's 2026.
2: Those people that would have liked one band back then would like the other. And the fact that two of us are playing together, we need to support each other. And I just think it's helping.
1: Absolutely,
2: regenerate that whole.
1: And I think too, there is a resurgence of that era of music. Though all of a sudden, at the moment, I don't know what it is, but there is a resurgence of those sort of bands, like the Clash, the Specials. We're talking about Madness, all those sort of eras of bands, and even as far as obviously Elvis Costello, even those sort of acts, and Atomic, mainly those sort of 80s acts are coming back.
2: Yep.
1: And it seems to be more and more so. I think there's a generation that are really starting to go out and see these live shows again and enjoying it.
3: I think there's a sense there was unfinished business with the Clash and the Specials. I mean, the Clash split up they split up in 85, but the main lineup when they were really famous was during Combat Rock, and it was about 82, 83 that they split up. So they were literally on the cusp of being like, the Beatles, the Rolling Stones and the Clash. They were sort of on their way there with Combat Rock, and if they did another couple of albums, they might well have been, or they might have turned into a synth rap band by then, who knows. kind of Cut the Crap was a bit like that.
2: That's why those bands are like the Die Young, Stay Pretty kind of thing,
3: Yeah, well, it's a bit like that. Yeah, it's like there's this unfulfilled desire that people have that they want to see the Clash, they want to promote the Clash as fans because it meant everything to them, but it never quite captured the mainstream zeitgeist.
2: Yes.
3: And I think the Specials were the same.
2: Exactly.
3: So it's like a cult.
2: Yeah, that's right, which makes it even more desirable now.
1: I think the likes of Triple J picked up Ghost Town or a couple of Specials.
2: Ghost Town, but
1: numbers a bit later in their career, but also I think the Clash were pretty much on the way to doing other things, I think, as well.
3: The other
1: connections with Big Audio Dynamite and all those.
3: Yeah, well, that was Mick Jones from Big Audio. He was in the Clash, and of course, and but also, in the years since, you've actually seen songs that the Specials have done covered by Amy Winehouse.
1: That's true.
3: And the Clash, there was that song "Dub Be Good to Me."
1: That's right.
3: Which was sampled off one of the Clash songs from London Calling, the Paul Simonon song, Guns of Brixton, bass line.
1: That's right.
2: There was a hip-hop band in, say, the early 2000s who sampled Little Bitch.
1: That's right, they did too.
3: Which was a special song from their first record,
2: But just sampled the guitar part in that,
1: Interesting, isn't it?
2: That's very interesting for a hip-hop band in the early 2000s.
1: So maybe there is a swing going towards that again. Maybe there's another revolution going on.
2: Pretty much, we're going to be rich and famous.
3: Well, we're old and haggard. Well, really, it's up to the young kids if they love it. I mean, they're invited too. If
2: not too young.
3: Yeah, well, 18 and above. But the ska scene in the 90s, you had in California, the ska scene broke out there.
2: That's right.
3: The punk ska, you had Rancid and all
2: that's
3: these.
2: That's right. Third wave.
1: Rancid was
2: still dealing with band. Third wave, right?
3: We're still dealing with it,
2: I'm going to see a third wave ska band tonight. So,
3: Oh, who are you seeing tonight?
1: Who's on tonight?
3: Oh, okay.
2: I'm going to see Cool Britannia play it, and I'm going to see Francis from the Resignators.
1: Oh, yeah, Resignators. Yeah.
2: Anyway, they're playing at the Dogs Bar tonight.
1: That's right.
0: Oh, is there a gig at the Dogs Bar after?
2: Oh, they're playing... No, Dogs Bar with Francis and his Third Wave Ska band.
1: That's right.
2: Oh, okay. I'm not going to mention because I'll get the name wrong and I'll be in trouble.
1: That's fair enough.
2: Anyway, but Cool Britannia, a Britpop band from Queensland who we've played with a few times before, they're at the... should I be advertising everybody else right now? No, but they're playing at the Prince of Wales Band Room. So
1: that's right.
2: I've been invited to both, so I'll get bar hopping.
3: And I'm actually going to see Stu Thomas tonight, another great trumpet player on the brass stuff.
2: Stu Thomas is my new man crush. He knows that. So this
3: Take it easy.
2: I saw him first.
1: He's a legend.
3: But he's doing a Lee Hazelwood... He's doing a Lee Hazelwood, Nancy Sinatra show tonight at the Kindred Band Room.
1: Oh, right.
3: So we're heading down there. And otherwise I would have gone to see Cool Britannia because I've been meaning to see them. But I might have to hit the Dogs Bar. We usually hit the Dogs Bar after gigs. Like
1: that's a great little
2: bar. That's great. Yeah, well,
3: hello, Bella, if you're out there, will you return my call?
2: Of course she's listening.
3: I'll send her an email.
2: She's amazing. She's busy. I love her too. She's my other man crush, my female crush. All right, shut up. I think my wife's listening.
3: Have you played the Dogs Bar, Mark?
1: I've got to say I haven't, but I did see, I used to go and see Jack Howard and the Long Lost Brothers play there.
3: Oh, yeah, Jack, yeah.
1: Jack
2: such
1: Howard.
2: A cool venue. It takes you back to the old days of the Kilda where you could just play and there'd be just this passing traffic and you meet the best
3: people. It is a bit like that. You don't know what you're going to get.
1: That's actually... Right.
2: It's insane, yeah.
1: It's actually not a bad scene there at the moment. I mean, there's Johnny's... I don't know whether you know Johnny's Bar there or Johnny's just on the corner up a little bit.
2: I'm going to say yes, just to sound cool, yeah. I know.
1: The Gypsy Lovers play there quite a bit. And
3: Where's the Johnny's Bar?
1: Just up Barclay, just the end of Barclay
2: Street. I'll show tonight.
1: Left hand side.
3: Sorry, Bella, I have to check it out.
1: That's a good little bar. It might be good for, you know, just a warm up gig or something.
3: Yeah.
1: Small.
3: Oh, yeah.
2: It's good, nice. Good little Dogs Bar's small too, but it's such
1: got
2: a great vibe.
1: And
2: because it's a free, not that we always try to, we do draw people to our shows, but we don't have to go nuts with the marketing and sell tickets. We roll up and there's a crowd, then we can make them stay. There's no doubt about that. And
1: Absolutely.
2: The venue love us. And I'm behind the bar drinking shots in between and singing songs behind the bar. And
3: it's very dangerous.
2: Yeah. Don't try it whilst car dancing. Yeah. Anyway.
1: I reckon.
2: But it's a great venue, great scene.
1: Oh, absolutely. I've got another song lined up, Wrong and Boyo.
3: Yes.
1: You guys doing that?
2: We'll do a super group.
3: I don't know if we're doing that one on this gig. But
1: you've done it before, though.
2: We've done it now. Yeah. If they don't do it, we'll do
3: it this gig, we'll probably do it in the following gig, I'd say. I think there's a couple of other ones.
2: I can see that being that song that we all come on stage at the end.
1: Yeah, it's got to be in it. I
2: haven't run this by Victor now, but I'm glad you brought it up.
3: That's a good point.
1: Which one are you going to do?
2: Wrong and Boyo.
1: Wrong and Boyo? Yeah, you should do it.
2: Let's do it now. I got down to gambling.
3: Staggerly throw.
2: Why don't we just let the Clash play it on the CD?

0: Yeah, Wrong and Boyo, the Clash, hey? So who's wrong this time? Who's the Wrong and Boyo this time?
1: I don't know. I'm confused.
2: We don't know.
1: It'd be me for sure.
0: What a great little tune that is, though.
1: It is. That kind of mixes exactly. That should be the theme song for the night, really, because there's the Clash doing Scar. So.
0: And you don't realise how like you mentioned before, very party feel and very vibey.
1: Yeah. He was dancing on the desk a minute ago.
2: With my clothes on.
1: At first.
2: But interestingly, that song, the brass section, was actually Graham Parker's band, the Rumour Brass section.
0: Oh, it is, right.
2: I don't know if they were called that on the record. They had to call another name because Graham Parker didn't want them to say it's the Rumour.
1: I guess Dexy's Midnight Runners brass section was busy because the Specials tried to pinch Dexy's.
2: Did they really?
1: Yeah, and that's why they ended up getting Rico, which is a bit of a win. But They went to Kevin Rowland.
2: Rico was the goat, wasn't he?
1: Yeah. And Kevin, Special went to Kevin Rowland when they recorded Gangsters or whatever, asked them for the horn section. He said, no, you have an ass. That's our sound. You can't have our guys. And so.
2: Oh, okay.
1: Yeah, Kevin Rowland talks about that on the documentary.
2: Now, speaking of Dexys, you've got a bit of a history with Dexys because you actually wanted to be in a band like the Dexys.
1: I did. I wanted Looney Tunes to be Dexys, yeah.
0: Because that was the main inspiration behind Looney's, wasn't it?
1: Well, first it was Scar. And we found a scene to be in. But I remember going to the Craig Matthews house, the other former forming member of Looney Tunes, and he went off to have his dinner with his family. He said, listen to this. He bought Searching for the Young Soul Rebel, and it came on. It's like, you know, for God's sake, burn it down, ba-ba-bam, bam. And it was like this, I had this moment, like the sun shone through. And I thought, that's what I want to do. I like Scar, but when I heard Soul, that big horn section, I thought, that's what I want to do.
2: It was white man's soul music, really, wasn't it? Kind of.
1: Yeah. Well, definitely, yeah.
2: Yeah.
1: But anyway, so I found that I really like that stompy sort of that soul-y thing. We do Only for Sheep and Gino in the Looney Tunes band. So
2: who wrote the Sheep song, Only for Sheep?
1: So that was a Bureau.
2: The Bureau, were they English?
1: Yeah, they're very much like Dexys. And Mick Talbot was the Hammond player.
2: Oh, Mick Talbot from
1: who ended up being in Style
0: Council. How good are they? The Style Council
1: another thing.
2: There's another story about Style Council that I'm trying to encourage Adam to do something with the Style.
1: You know how he's in four tribute bands? That's going to be one of my four tribute bands.
0: I reckon it'd be great to do this stuff.
1: Yeah, it started with me and Peter Ryan, a keyboard player. He's a bit of a legend himself. We're leaning on very lot of English stuff, but I thought add as much Style Council as we can, because then down the track we'll just pop into that little window.
2: It's funny, in 1992 I was in England. I was dropping off demo tapes of my band at the time, just trying to get a record deal, which failed miserably. Got all the rejection letters, and one of them was to Go Discs, and I actually got on the phone to Steve White, who was the drummer in Paul Weller's band.
0: Is that? Wow.
2: He was Style Council.
1: Yeah, for sure.
2: I think
1: we're friends on Facebook.
2: And then I spoke to Cavill Smythe from Madness as well.
1: Oh, wow.
2: So, I got rejected. I got the letters and everything. It's cool.
1: Wow, you get
2: it's from all my favourite record labels.
1: They should be rejected by all the best people.
2: Rejected by Beggars Banquet, rejected by Go Discs, rejected by Island Records, Warners, Elektra. I got them all, man.
1: If you want to get rejected, you want to get rejected from good companies, not crappy ones.
0: But he keeps coming back for more.
2: This guy doesn't get the idea.
1: I got rejected from 3
2: Mark's trying to push us out the door right now.
0: Not at all. Oh, there's a big rebellion going on here.
1: Thanks for having us, mate.
0: No, really good to have you guys.
1: The gig's next Saturday at the Brunswick Ballroom. We might come close to selling this one out. It's looking really good at this point. So get your tickets if you want to be involved. And
2: You can go to morespecials.com.au or blackmarketclash.com.au.
0: Yeah, Black Market Clash. And more specials, go and see them.
1: Yeah, we're linked, and we may do some more of this one go as well. It's going to go well, and we are planning more, but I can't tell you about those.
0: Because I believe the Madness show you put on up in the Gem Brook Theatre.
1: That was a Specials too, but thanks for remembering. That's great. only because there's baggy trousers. We're letting them do their thing, but there's no reason why next year we might.
2: Well, they're playing with you should tell them about your gig in Carlton.
1: Oh, that's right. Yeah,
2: Curtain.
1: They're playing the John Curtin. Oh, I'm sure you remember
0: that. Is that right?
1: July with Baggy Trousers. We did last year.
2: They're from Brisbane, I think.
1: Yeah.
0: Yes, they are.
1: Yeah, they sold
0: one of their CDs.
1: We sold out last year. And this year looks like doing the same again. And they're great. And who wouldn't go to see? Well, talk about the Clash and the Specials together. Who wouldn't go to see Madness and the Specials? I don't know if Madness ever played with the Clash.
2: right.
1: It's all good. It's all good. It's all the same scene. You talk about Tribes all the time, and that kind of that era of 80s punk, ska, and alternative. that era, a new wave. It is a tribe of people in the tribe.
0: And not many people are doing it. I don't think many people are covering that.
1: Not the cool part of that era. Cool, yeah, a lot of people doing the dag moment, yeah. As far as I'm concerned.
0: Or yacht rock or something.
1: Yeah, all that sort of stuff. Yeah,
0: it's like, really? Yacht rock going
1: There's
0: on.
1: All those other tribute bands. How many Fleetwood Mac or In Excess tribute? And they're great bands. Don't get me wrong. Some of the best musicians in Australia playing
0: but
1: in those bands.
0: But if you do something unique, it's good.
1: But we're doing this kind of stuff that was slight left to centre, which it pricked my ears up as a kid. You know, after punk hit, that's all I wanted to do, you know.
2: Yeah.
1: Anyway. I could talk for hours. Come to my house. There's an after party.
0: So I got the specials, A Message to You, Rudy. Are you doing that one?
1: No. Not doing of course we are. Sorry, mate.
2: They only play the misses, not the hits.
1: Yeah, that's right.
2: No, they're doing it in case you're wondering.
1: Of course it is. But it's one of those songs that people know so well and we couldn't. If I think we didn't play it, there'd be a riot.
2: Is there a story behind this song?
1: Probably. We'll ask Connor tomorrow. You know,
0: is Connor available on the phone? Maybe we can get him on the phone.
1: Yeah. He's out in the car. He was too scared to come in. He thought he'd be taken.
0: Did I scare him away?
1: Yeah, that's right. No, but I think he's coming tomorrow. He's busy with his grandkiddies. That's the other thing. Grandkiddies.
2: He's not a granddad.
1: The Message to You, Rudy, it's a cover. I don't know the whole lot of
0: years
1: that.
0: Years ago.
1: Sorry, I should know. I feel ashamed right now.
2: We're going to start a specials school.
1: Yeah, specials school.
2: We're going to be a sister city to Coventry where they came from.
1: For people with special needs.
2: Take it easy.
0: Well, he comes with a blue bus.
2: Sorry. Take it easy.
0: Sorry. His message to you, Rudy. The specials. Thank you very much for coming in, guys.

0: of course, their Looney Tunes there from their EP. And that was off the It's You EP, and that was called More Than That, featuring our great Adam Timms here in the studio.
1: Oh, stop it. Don't
0: and,
1: stop it.
0: No. And they're playing the Specials tribute on...
1: Yes, we've been doing that a whole lot. So, actually, back in the day, I looked at an old set list. I think it was 98%, or not, say, out of 30 songs, I think it was 28 or 29 originals and one cover. Mm. Now, we've kind of spun around that a little bit.
0: And
1: we've been doing probably 10 special songs over the last 10 years. And so now we thought, why not? I told someone, I said, we're doing a special tribute. We said, you've always been doing it anyway. All we did was dropped a couple of Looney songs out of a few more special songs and called it the Specials, you know. Mm. So we're pretty good at it in that sense. And the rehearsals are sounding amazing. It's kind of gone since meeting Victor and
0: got a great, whole new got a great lineup, it's, though.
1: Yeah, we have. And we're just the last few rehearsals just lifted, you know.
0: Yeah.
1: And two great guitar players and the horn, and Luke, everybody, you know, that's just amazing. I've got Connor back playing percussion and doing all the voiceover stuff, which is amazing.
0: Fantastic.
1: Yeah, so I'm in a really good spot, yeah.
0: No, it's great to have a combination of vocalists on stage doing what you just mentioned
1: and
0: showing that charisma. Both of you got that scar thing going on really well.
1: It's only a matter of really time until he takes my spot in the band, you know.
2: Well, I used to play in the 80s, played in a punk ska band. We did a special song, Doesn't Make It Alright, but we did Little Fingers version,
0: which was a punk version.
1: Which you got always
0: That's right,
1: back
0: it's
1: in
0: punk,
1: the day.
0: Yeah, full on punk.
1: Back in the day, I liked that.
2: And we used to do, you know, Elvis Costello, we used to do... I think we used to do Message to You, Rudy, a couple of times, but we had no horn section, but we're a punk band. So.
1: Watching The Detective, I play that quite a bit when I do my acoustic stuff.
0: That stuff is great. That music carries so well, even now, today.
2: Well, they're good songwriting. Well. It's all about the song. Song is the king.
0: Story,
1: That's right, exactly, definitely.
0: Yeah. And I think, too, the whole story of bringing out that scene, it's just going to be a great weekend, I think, of music.
1: I think the Pop Preservation Society, Victor's company. Pop Preservation Society, Victor's...
2: record label, publishing company. We also do promotion events now as well, shows.
1: They got Blondie, they did XTC, you do Stiff Little Fingers. There's all these great bands in there. I guess they're all very well known, but they were left of centre a little bit, you know, and they were independent and indie and all the stuff that I loved as a kid. I didn't want to listen to Prince, and even though, I mean, there's all these great bands.
2: I bought the Prince album. I thought he was great.
1: Oh, he was great, but I loved all these bands that were just this alternative.
2: But then I discovered The Clash.
1: That's right, exactly.
0: And it was like, should I stay or should I go? And all that sort of stuff.
1: He went.
2: I still like Prince, though.
1: Oh, me too. I like him more now than I did then. But what I'm saying, those songs that were not rammed down our throats that we heard on those through FM radio.
0: Yeah, through
1: like,
0: radio.
1: Give us a break, you know.
0: Yeah, it was just constantly, through the.
1: And that's what we saw Rude Boys with the haircuts and the clothes. I don't want to be a brony boy.
2: we all wanted somewhere to fit. And I think, that identity of being in a punk band when I was 16 was like, it weighed heavy on me in that sense, in a good way.
1: Yeah.
2: I felt part of a scene, and we used to catch up with everyone. And, we used to have these things called Joey Sundays where people would get a bit Joey and have some, chuff and they'd come and see our band, and we'd have a barbecue, and it'd be like this family kind of thing.
1: We did that all the way through.
2: In the
1: 80s,
0: I remember Bricks and Mortar back in Bricks and Mortar days was sort of punk, ska, sort of, we had a combination of that sort of feel.
2: That was your band?
0: Yeah, that was probably my first serious band. I guess that's where...
2: Was that in the 80s?
0: Would have been probably early 90s.
2: Because you're younger than us, right?
0: Yeah.
2: We're old.
1: We look young.
2: We look young.
0: Still got hair.
2: We feel young.
1: We still got hair. Actually, the band, a band called Setting Suns, they're playing. They're a jam tribute band. They're playing with Cool Britannia tonight. There's a photo of them in the airport. And I said, guys, you guys looking pretty smooth. I was talking about the top of their heads, you know.
2: And they said, oh, he's a smooth talker.
1: Yeah, that's right. I'm the only one here with a full head of hair. I come from a long line of hair. My dad had lots of hair, and his father before him.
2: And we like Mr. Ashley as well. I mean, Mr. Martin,
1: that's right.
2: His uncle.
1: And nothing falls

0: there.
1: It's funny you're talking about the punk scene, though, because even, I mean, growing up in Croydon, obviously there was a scene happening with the Meanies.
2: There was.
1: Playing
2: the
1: regular.
2: And the Baronia Boneheads, the apparently.
1: Yeah, there was always sort of
2: gangs and stuff.
0: You were on the end of that. Well, not the end of that. We were right in the middle of that,
1: take off, and the Cosmic Psychos came out of there. All these bands used to play there.
0: I knew that was big, but I didn't know all those bands came from.
1: Yeah, a lot of them.
2: You know, it's funny. I grew up in Dandenong, and I heard back in the 80s, I heard that Dandenong was the biggest subscriber base for Triple R.
0: Oh, really?
2: Yeah, like you wouldn't think it, because Dandenong, I don't know if that's true.
1: Is that because of Radical Records, maybe?
2: Mark was onto something, and unfortunately Mark passed away a couple of weeks ago.
1: Yeah,
2: oh,
1: really?
2: Yeah, from Radical Records, which is really sad.
1: I didn't realise that was... Yeah.
2: So that
0: he passed away from Radical Records. I thought it was some kind of disease.
2: Well, you know Radical Records, the shop
1: it's a great shop.
2: This shop was literally there since the 80s.
1: Yeah.
2: And it's still going now.
1: It's still going.
2: It's selling vinyl and CDs. Yeah. And
0: well, maybe
2: a great supporter of a really nice guy. And I think he had cancer. He just passed away. Real institution. If it wasn't for Mark, I wouldn't have got my import copy of Sandinista on triple CD in the early 90s.
0: So it's his fault.
2: So he used to get stuff that we couldn't get through the major record companies.
0: That's amazing. That's right. That was so exciting back in the day. You know, how hard it was to find those things
1: that
0: you loved.
1: That rare vinyl that you wanted
0: even
1: to get.
0: Even finding a pair of Dr. Martin boots. And all that sort of stuff. It was so exciting.
1: Absolutely. Yeah, look, I've got the Specials Gangsters all lined up. If you want to have a listen to that one.
2: Sounds good.
1: I reckon we play that one. And, I reckon your show will go right off.
0: Oh, man, it will do.
1: Looking forward to it. Yeah.
0: It already has. No, I mean, it's going to be great. I'm looking so forward to it. And we're lucky, we're blessed to be there and in this great position where we're playing to this big crowd that want to hear us play those tunes that we've loved and grown up with, you know.
1: So if you just tuned in, we're talking to Adam and Victor from the
2: Black Market Clash and
1: More Specials.
0: The Adam and Victor Show.
1: More specials. So make sure you head down there at the Brunswick Ballroom
0: next Saturday night. It's a great venue upstairs there, and get there early or get your tickets soon because we're getting close.
2: And if you live up in the Dandenongs, don't be shy about driving just that little bit further up. I know it's a bit out the way for you guys, but it'll be well worth it. You have dinner, just hang out. We're going to party after the gig as well.
1: We'll organise a carpool or something.
2: We could. We organise a bus.
1: SMS is 04971 02000.
0: What's that?
1: SMS is now.
0: Okay.
1: 04971 02000. What's the SMS 9? It is 04971 02000. So, we could probably organise
0: that. We could do that, yeah.
1: Organise a carpool.
0: Well, at least a big piece of rope. A big piece of rope we can all hold to when your kids are going to the zoo. We'll organise something. Yeah, we'll get a trailer, something.
1: A bit of fun. No, tell you what, that'll be awesome.
0: Thanks for your support, mate.
1: Thank you for coming into the show.
2: Thank you.
1: And having a chat. You've come all the way from...
2: I drove from Bairnsdale. I just got here. I just drove straight here.
1: Wow.
2: It's about big 4 hours away.
1: Yeah.
2: Oh, 3.5 hours from here.
1: That's a big drive, isn't it?
2: Yeah, yeah. And I'm off to Footscray tonight. See some music.
1: Yep. That's it. And that, again, dedication. Well, and that's what it's like, you know. That's a real world of music industry.
0: We're lucky to be doing it. And not at our age, I should say, but just doing what we love.
2: First world problems. Yeah, exactly.
0: Yeah, exactly. Yeah.
1: Nah, you're right.
0: Yeah. What's the worst thing that happened?
2: God is great.
0: I swear on the radio.
1: He is the Specials.
0: All right, thanks,
1: gangsters.
0: Man. Thank you. You're
2: thank
0: a gangster.
2: You. Thanks everybody. You bought me one.

0: from ideas.
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6: Yeah, welcome back to Brassed Off, and what a great time we've had this evening. Great to have Victor and Adam Timms in from the More Special show, and wow, the market clash, eh? What a fantastic, what a combination. Go and see them. Go and see them next Saturday at Brunswick Ballroom. Brunswick Ballroom, what a fantastic venue that is too. I remember seeing quite a few acts in that venue, and it's still going strong. It's good to hear that. It's also getting there early. You can have dinner. It's a really great deal. I might definitely head down and check that show out next week. I'm definitely going to head down on that one. That's worth seeing. And I tell you what, great bands too, and great musicians performing in them. And also a big thank you to the guys coming in. I know Victor came quite a fair way this evening, so it's great to have him in. Also, big shout out to the fantastic venues that we have around locally too. Of course, the Sookie Lounge that probably creates a lot of scene, if you like, for the music business, and particularly a great meeting place for musicians. That's where I've met Adam over the time as well, and Looney Tunes, and got to know also, obviously, Victor Strangers and seeing his early bands and things as well there. So it's really great to have these venues. It's so important, even Bar 12 and, you know, the Oak Tree and so many fantastic venues. The Acorn on the Forest is such a great little venue around here, and Brycey's as well in Moorabark. Tell you what, that's where it all starts. And the local RSLs too, of course, Upway RSL, what a fantastic venue, often having music on the weekends. And also Cockatoo RSL this Sunday, don't forget, Dave Cox is performing, as well as Mr. Duo and many others. So make sure you head down the Sunday afternoon, 1 p.m. onwards, but also at Mr. Boogeyman Bar on Sunday evening from 7 p.m. onwards. Mr. Joe is performing, but also Trio as well. Fantastic band that I've discovered and managed to catch up with as well. Really worth seeing. Good Trio. I tell you what, quality rock at its best. Aussie rock is coming back for sure. And great to see other things happening around town. And also a big shout out to subscribers at continually subscribe to this show on Brassed Off, and it's really an honour to have artists come in and chat about their shows and things too, and also an honour to sort of provide that platform too for them, as well as presenting a show here. And a big thank you to all the support here from the 3MDR crew. Can't do it without you guys. It's always great to be part of this establishment. And don't forget too, Belgrave Lantern Parade is happening this Saturday, 5 p.m. to 8 p.m. this Saturday, 20th of June, of course, Belgrave Main Street. So make sure you head down nice and early, park in early, and usually get a lot of people down there. And look out for the 3MDR Lantern. I'll tell you what, it's a great evening, and it brings community together. It's always great to be part of. Look, I did it a couple of years back. Unfortunately, I can't do it tomorrow night. I've got something on, and I would have loved to do it this year, but next year, hopefully, I can get back and do it. But I'll tell you what, we've still got a stunner show up ahead. I'm going to play a track from a band called Loin Groin. This is Rough and Tough.

That's it. That's the theory of relativity. Light travels to us from the hands of that clock to tell us the time. If we could travel away from that clock at the speed of light, then the hands of the clock would appear to have stopped. Time would stand still. This moment would last forever.

Yeah, the Gypsy Lovers there with I Call It Rock and Roll. What a great little tune that is, and such a catchy little tune. Does feature Adam Kovrick, of course, and does play in Double Denim these days, and does play Dead and Johnny's there in St Kilda. Great little outfit too he's got there, and does feature quite a few great local musicians there. You may have heard Jack Howe down brass there, as well as Nathan Ford and Venom on drums, Moogie Morgan, and also Patrick Wong. Tell you what, awesome band, and worth seeing them too, Gypsy Lovers. Great little lineup. I'm going to play a track from one of my favourite all-time bands, Tower of Power. This is off the Monster on a Leash album. This is A Little Knowledge is a Dangerous Thing. Have a listen to this one.

Yeah, the fabulous, the Daptones, eh? What a great little tune that is, and always enjoy putting that one on. That's called God Put a Smile Upon Your Face, as organised through Mark Ronson, of course. And before that, we heard A Little Knowledge is a Dangerous Thing from the one and only Tower of Power, Horns, of course, Monster on a Leash album. What a great little album, too, that is, and features some great horn brass lines and funky tunes, funky little feel. Really great to be playing some tunes again here on 3MDR. And you are tuned into Brastoff, of course, and playing lots of different tunes locally and abroad, of course. Tell you what, I'm going to play a few more local numbers. I'm going to play a tune from a well-known actor. Guess who this is? And you can SMS us. Please do, 04971 02000. I'll repeat that. Please SMS us. When it is, of course, safe to do so, you can. You can SMS directly, and it is 04971 02000. And you, of course, are tuned into 97.1 FM, 3MDR. It is currently 22 past 6, and I tell you what, we are really, really lucky to have so many great musicians locally and across the nation. And here is one ultimate actor, of course, and musician and artist as well. Have a listen to this. This is Testify, and you need to SMS me 04971 02000. Let me know who this is.

the irons on my wrist and lament it's come to this. When they hang me from the gallows tree, such as life, you'll hear me hiss. I'm not the reddest handed bandit here, but I'm the one who'll take the fall. The smoking gun's been smothered by a

shines on the holy tides. My prayers have been answered. Make my sodden walk to Jesus, all piety and grace. The gods release my shackles. They cannot rid my

Yeah, the fantastic band there, Deans of Soul, local band, and that track is called Helping Hand from the Equal album, and what a great lineup of songs on this album too, and featuring some great Hammond there on by Nick Larkins there, and also some great horns happening with lots of trumpet, and Bell Porter playing lots of trumpet on that track, as well as got Phoebe Ellsworth on keys, piano, and Amelia Wilmot on sax. What a great little tune. And Sophie Costello on vocals, and Sophie Dixon on vocals as well on one of their tracks. I'll tell you what, it's a ripper album. And Booney on drums, of course, and Lick Yo Yeah on lead vocals, as well as guitar and percussion. It's one of the essence of soul and around Melbourne, I reckon. Deans of Soul, check them out, go and see them live, and have got some great tunes, very brassy, and I've got to say, there is still a lot of talent to be discovered, and if you are looking at discovering talent, the best way is through community radio, and you might know it's end of year, financial year donations this coming weekend. 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Of course, it'd be great to have some more donations come in and start the weekend, of course. It is Friday evening, and I know you're feeling very, very, very prosperous right now, but if you are tuning in and you're listening into my show, Brassed Off, it'd be great to have some donations kick off the weekend. We're aiming for about $4,000 end of year financial year. You've got some spare change in your pocket, I'm sure that will go towards powering our great studio here and paying off the bills, lights, and also keep administration going as well. We've got people behind the administration side that we need to look after, as well as making sure that our records are all good and up to scratch, and paying our legislative bills and all that sort of stuff to keep us on air. I'm going to play a tune from Chicago, and I'd love to dedicate this to Scar Street as well. And make sure you tune in 2 p.m. onwards. It's a great little show and does feature a lot of Scar music, of course. And does feature Marissa as well. Big shout out to Marissa too, and it was great to get her going on that show, and as part of the right, I guess her journey as well, starting here. And do look out for Marissa. I believe going to be organised to carry the lantern this weekend as the Belgrave Lantern Parade is happening 5 p.m. to 8 p.m. this Saturday, of course, and Belgrave Main Street. Make sure you head down there. Here is a track from Chicago. You might know this track.

Yeah, the Charlemagne Project there, featuring Steve Ryan Gledhill there, also Tracy Kingman on vocals and Michael Emmanuel on saxophone. Great little track that is. And up next, I've got a track from Hunters and Collectors, of course. Got to play a Hunters song. Thank you, Craig, for your message there. And yeah, great to play some ska tunes on this show. Don't forget, Ska Street is also happening 2 p.m. on tomorrow. So make sure you tune in as well. Do give too. If you are, don't forget, it's end of year financial donation time. We need to switch on the lights. It'd be great to see some more money come over the line before financial year. If you've got spare change left over, and or you need to, don't forget you can claim a tax deduction as well, $2 and above. So, of course, that's a great idea. But also, we need to pay off our bills here. So, yeah, absolutely. Please do donate. It'd be great to have that. You can go to 3mdr.com/donate. And it's great to kick it off too this weekend. It is special weekend of a donation too. End of year financial donation weekend. Of course, if you can, keep us on air as well. Helps us keep on air. I'm going to play a track from Hunters and Collectors, of course, Fate, off the Fate album. Here's a version of So Long Ago. That was the American release of What's a Few Men album, and Fate was certainly, I reckon the mastering on this is just superb, and the mixing, I don't know, something about this album, it's just awesome. Have a listen to this, is So Long Ago.

Yeah, welcome to Gadigal Land. What a great little tune that is, and always good to play that tune. And don't forget to stick around too. Country Bonanza is coming around very soon, 7 p.m. with Denver. So make sure you do stick around. And don't forget, it is donate, end of year, financial year donate time. Please donate, and it'd be great to see some people donate and to help put our turn our lights on, of course, and keep us on air. But it's always a privilege to present shows and establish and also help up-and-coming artists and interview them on the show. And thank you very much to Adam and Victor Strangers for coming in tonight too, talking about their shows coming up next weekend. Make sure you get down to the Brunswick Ballroom for the Clash Market and also more specials show with Looney Tunes. Make sure you get down there 6 p.m. onwards and you grab a great meal beforehand. Here is a band called The Resignators. This is Tuco Burrito. Take us out tonight, and some gig announcements coming up with Sookie Lounge very soon. Do have a listen to this.

0: What's on at the Sookie Lounge in Belgrave for June? 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And Friday the 26th, it's Phil Jamieson. 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

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Thanks, Mark, for the last couple of hours of Brust Off. I'm going to kick off this evening with a tune from George Strait, Ella Langley, Honey Don't.

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Living My Life on the Rails, sung there by Alan Caswell and Lindsay Warrington, both hail from Queensland. The time is almost 12 minutes past 7, here with Denver 97.1 FM 3MDR, the voice of the day. Country Bonanza will be running till 9 p.m. only, so if you would like to get a request in, please do so before that. The number there is 97525678. I'll repeat that number again, 97525678. Or else you could pop me a text if you so wish on 0497 10 2000, 0497 10 2000. The next one I'm going to spin is by Billy D, What'll I Do?

We just heard from Mae Farrell there. Am I Ever Gonna See Your Face Again was the name of that tune there. The next one we are going to spin is by Cliffy Short, Just When I Needed You.

We just heard there from Drini Sledbecker, and that was I Don't Drink Anymore. The next one I'm going to spin is a local artist, it's Vanessa Bourne, Together But Alone.

0: We just heard from Dottie Jack, and that was Two Separate Pastels. 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

We just heard there from Benny Cohen, and that was Who Hails from South Africa, and that was Distant Drums, an old favorite. Folks, the time is 35 minutes past 7, and you're with Denver 97.1 FM 3MDR, the voice of the Danongs. The phone number here for your request this evening is 97525678. 97525678. Or else you could pop me a text on 0497 102000. It'll be nice to hear from you either way, via text, if you're listening to the show, if you're enjoying it, like some people do message me every week. I appreciate that, those messages, because I know then that people are tuned in and they love the show. So if you can, or if you love to send me a text, I would love, greatly appreciate it. The next one we are going to spin is Marty Robbins, and that goes out to Honorine out there in Hallam. Of course, Honorine has been a long-standing supporter and friend of the program, and she has supported me right throughout the years. So Marty Robbins for you, Honorine. Seconds to Remember.

We just heard there from Farron Young, You Should Do the Calling was the name of that track there. The next one I'm going to spin is by the Dixie Aces, Indonesian band, Mona Lisa.

We just heard there from Kerry Fearon, and that was I'll Be Your San Antonio Rose. The next one I'm going to spin is by Jeff Chance, A Heartache on Her Hands.

We just heard from Mick Flowin, and that was The Writing on the Wall. Next one is a request that goes out to Bill out there in Pakenham. Bill, you wanted Dennis Marsh somewhere over in New Zealand tonight. Here we go with your request.

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just heard from Benny Cohen, "I Won't Come In While He's There." The time is a minute past 8, and you're with Denver 97.1 FM 3 MDR, the voice of the Danongs. 1 hour more of the show to go, so if you'd like to get your request in or send me a message, please do so before we run out of time. The phone number, of course, you know, is 97525678, or else the text number line is 0497102000. The next one I'm going to spin is a new release I received. It's called by an artist called Frankie Goldwings, "The Pin of Tomorrow."

Lord Lynn and Conway Twitty in a duo there. I wonder if you told her about me. Next one is a request that goes out to Reservoir to Pat out there. Pat, you wanted Jones in for some Hank by Brian Mallory. Here we go with your

We just heard there from Billy Yates, and that was Wrong Side of the Bed. The next one I'm going to spin is by Mary Duff, and it's called Just Loving You.

We just heard there from Isla Grande, and that was, of course, the name of the tune was Your Lang. The next one we are going to spin is by Marty Robbins, All I Want to Do.

0: just heard there from Danny O'Donnell, and that was Happy As We Were. Next one is a request that goes out to Russell out there in Nagambie, and of course, Russell, this comes to you from your good friend Pat in Reservoir. Daryl Singletary, she sure looks good in black.
1: Folks, we're gathered here today to say goodbye. Amen. 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Amen. He's been a wonderful person to me. Amen. And you see this nice lady right here, this beautiful lady here on the front row. Here on the front row. Amen. They just split up. Amen. 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Amen. He sees you. 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And he's smiling. And he's in a better place. Amen. Amen. 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

You've just heard there from Sean Carney, and that was In Your Heart. Time is 36 minutes past 8, 24 minutes more of the show to go before I head off to hit the road. And we're going to play a few more tracks here. And of course, as I mentioned, you're with Denver 97.1 FM 3MDR, the voice of the Danongs, and I'm here till 9 p.m. tonight. The next one is Mick Flowin, The Shoe Goes on the Other Foot Tonight.

Well, we just heard there from Stacey Breen, and that was Another Saturday Night. Coming up next, I'm going to spin is the Dixie Aces, If the Jukebox Took Teardrops.

just heard from Bill Dobkins, and that was For a Minute There. Well, folks, I got 4 minutes more to spin one more track before I hit the road. Stay tuned for The Same River Twice, which is coming up after 9 p.m. So this is Denver signing off. Hope you guys have a great weekend. Shall see you back here next Friday to do the same thing all over again. So good night. Have a great weekend. And here's Doug Sobano. What will you do about me?

0: 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So go and visit it. Go on. I'm talking to you. Yeah, you, Steve.
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Good evening, folks, and welcome to the Same River Twice. I'm your host, Tom, and I'm broadcasting to you today from the stolen lands of the Wurundjeri and Boowurrung people of the Eastern Kulin Nation. It always was, it always will be Aboriginal land. Thanks so much to Denver from Country Bonanza. Another great episode. He'll be back next week at 7 p.m. So, yep. Welcome back to my show. This is the third episode of The Same River Twice. I think I'm getting in the swing of things, getting a bit more confident, not having to do as much prep work, but still got some notes, things I might want to talk about. And yeah, I've been planning all these songs. I've planned a few weeks ahead. A lot of the music I'll be playing today is from local musicians that have been kind enough to share with me their music. I've spent the last 3 or 4 weeks reaching out to musicians, and yeah, it's really great to know that there's such a strong musical community here in Naam and elsewhere in Australia. I think we'll keep the chat to the minimum today. I've got lots of great music to play. Let's start off with Elliot Lam, and this track is called Being. It's from their album Between Worlds that came out in 2024. So let me just check everything's lined up. Okay, hope you enjoy this. It's Being on 3MDR 97.1 FM.

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3: 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That was a big chunk of jazz there I played from some absolutely amazing Australian musicians. The song we just finished that bracket with was Guardians of Memory by Lawrence Pike. That came from an album that was just released at the end of May, named Possible Utopias for Jazz Quintet. Lawrence was just here in Melbourne playing a gig at the Jazz Lab for the album launch, which I was really hoping to get to, but I couldn't make it. But he's told me that he's coming back in July. He's got a band named Believe, and they're releasing their second album, and we'll be having another album launch in Melbourne. Yeah, I didn't mention, but he's based in Warren, Sydney. Before that was Hector Harley. The track was There or Thereabouts from Refuge. That album came out in February of this year. And sometimes you have that, you hear an album and you go, this is the one. It might be my favourite album of the year, but I mean, we're only halfway through. But it's really an amazing album. I've got a sort of sentimental value with it already, as around the time the album came out was when I was contacting 3MDR about this show. So when I put together my pilot episode for the programming committee, I used Hector's track. I can't remember if it was that one or a different one from the album. To, you know, give the vibe of what I wanted the show to be and the type of music I wanted to play. I highly recommend checking the album Refuge out by Hector Harley. Before that was a Warren musician, a trumpeter named Lachlan McKenzie. The track was Departures, and the album was Departures 2. That came out in April last year. Lachlan's a nice guy. I had a chat with him over email, and he was saying he hasn't got anything lined up for Melbourne, but as soon as he does, he'll let me know, and I'll let you know, listeners. And as I mentioned, we started that bracket with Being by Elliot Lamb from Between Worlds. Elliot's got a residency coming up at the Jazz Lab. They said they're leading the Jazz Lab Orchestra. They're going to be playing the last Tuesday of every month, starting this month on the 30th. They're having a special appearance by the sax player Jake Baxendale. He's from Aotearoa, New Zealand. I'm definitely going to try and get to that gig if I can. So, yeah, that was a big chunk of jazz, but I was just sat here in my happy place playing it as loud as this system goes, pretty much, which is fun. I don't get to do that at home with the little one around or in bed. And yeah, it's my little my jazz trance I like to go into when I'm listening to my music. I was thinking about that was a ongoing joke when I was a teenager. Around the time I finished high school, a jazz bar opened up in my hometown in Birmingham in the UK called the Yardbird. And once I discovered that bar, I was there every weekend. And I'd go with friends and have drinks and have chats. But as soon as the music started, I was just locked in. Very formative years for my music listening habits. I think the Yardbird closed down a few years ago, which is a shame. Anyway, I said I wouldn't do too much talking, but here I am, carrying on. I've got some more notes here. Yeah, themes. I haven't been intentionally creating themes, but it's sort of been working out that way. First episode was local jazz. Second one was world music. Today, coincidentally, it seems like everything, or most of it, is from this year or last year. So pretty contemporary, I guess you'd say. Maybe not. You. I always wonder about contemporary jazz, what that period is. It's, I guess, from the 80s up till now. It's quite a big chunk of time. But anyway, it's recent jazz, let's call it that. I've got some more Australian music coming up. This one is... I'm just checking again, everything's turned on. I don't want to have all that awkward silence. This one is Smoke Signals. 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

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The start of that bracket, we heard Smoke Signals by Iwuda from the album

0: Ojala. Apologies, Devin, for the pronunciation. He's a bassist and a First Nations musician, and he describes this music as bass-forward modern jazz with searching, restless quality at its core. I love that. It also reminds me of a conversation I had at work today with someone who said they didn't like Wagner because they needed music to resolve, which was interesting. I thought that's an interesting approach to music. And more power to them. If you know what you like, you know what to look for. I don't know if I have tracked my musical taste that closely, but I'm guessing from the amount of jazz and experimental music that I listen to, that's not really a concern for me, the resolution. Anyway, after that was Femme Fatale by Cone of Confusion. That was another single from an album that's upcoming. I don't know the name of that one, of the album that's coming, but we'll see, I guess. They are Warran, Sydney-based. And if you happen to be listening from Sydney, they have a gig in Petersham on the 9th of July. You can find out about that on their social media. When I was researching the band, I thought it was interesting. They've got members from Mexico, France, Australia, and they collaborate with an Italian and also people from all over the world. I thought it would be a fun band to be in right now with the World Cup going on. I'm sure there's a lot of friendly banter and competition there between all the members of the band. After that, they close that bracket out with Big Fat Fried by Norfolk Island Pines. That's a live album that came out in March. Another great album. They're a NAM-based band, and I didn't take too many notes. Maybe I couldn't find too much about them online. Maybe it was a hint to myself to hurry up to get to the next track, because I wanted to play a big one. Before I get to that, though, I would like to remind you that we have a text line here, and I'd love to hear from you. If you're listening in live at home over the radio, let me know, say hi. If you're listening on the community app or online, send a message in. And I also thought I should mention to people that are listening back at another time, I'd still love to hear from you and get feedback on the show and tell me what you think of what I'm doing and the music I'm playing. So if you're listening back, you can reach me on social media. I have a account for the show on Instagram. Yeah, I'd love to get your messages and hear what you all think. Okay, I've got a big one. It's a little bit older track from 2022, but it's 18 minutes long. I think what I'll do, because I'm running later than I expected, is I'll play the community messages first and go straight into After by the Java Quartet. So I didn't plan to do this, so let's see how well this goes. 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

That was the Java Quartet with the song After from their album Before Now After. That album is a long one. It's three tracks, each about 20 minutes long. The first song's Before, then Now, and that was the last song After. That was a bit of a weird one for me. I was listening to that song and getting ready for what's coming up, and then I noticed that the AI, I guess it is, track namer, thought that that was a song by Three Bass Hit, which really threw me for a loop, because I was planning on playing a Three Bass Hit song later, and so I thought, what, have I put the wrong song on? So then I used my phone to try and check what the song was I was playing, and it said it was Jacob Agenia, which it was not. And then the AI changed its mind and said it was Tom Gibbs, but it was not that either. So I was very confused. But as usual, you've got to trust the human that's putting everything out there, and do not trust the AI, which I was just, I'd heard it said before that it's wrong 50% of the time. I thought I would check my claim before I made it on air. According to Statistica calculations, the BBC and the EBU, what do they call them? Chatbots. Those sort of AIs are incorrect 48% of the time, or they have inaccuracies 48% of the time, significant and minor inaccuracies. So yeah, this is your reminder, don't trust AI, that they don't know what they're talking about. That was definitely the Java Quartet. Anyway, I thought that was funny timing, because the next song I wanted to play is by Barney McCall, and he's released an album this year of Thelonious Monk songs, and he'd put together awesome sort of press release where he was singing the praises, of course, of Monk. I wanted to read this, and it relates to AI too. He says, "This music offers such a profound insight. The output of AI dissolves into a homogeneous pile of dust. Monk is the antithesis of AI. He represents the highest possible individualism and creativity that can emerge from a human being." I would 100% agree with that. So let's hear a Monk song played by Barney McCall. This is Ugly Beauty.

that bracket started with Barney McCall. He was playing Ugly Beauty, the Monk song, and that's from his album out earlier this year, Monk No, Explorations of Thelonious Monk. After that, I put a little bit of my home in there. That was Dome Is Where the Heart Is by Caswell, Little Child and McCourt. They're a Birmingham, UK based trio. They met at the University of Birmingham. I think they've all, well, they're sort of moved on with the next chapter of their lives. One of them is currently, I think, studying in New York. One's in Berlin. So they're sort of scattered around at the moment. Hopefully they come back together and create some new music. I mean, that album just came out in April this year. So we still can enjoy that one for a while. And then the last track of that bracket was Jazz Boys. The song, they named it Kolka. I guess that might be Hungarian. And that was, of course, Windmills of Your Mind, which was written by the composer Michel Legrand and is famous for the Dusty Springfield version. I love that song. I was just thinking that that would have made a good name for the show too, Windmills of Your Mind. Okay, I'm running out of time and I've got so much music I want to play. Let's do a couple of tracks from two of my favourite albums from last year. This is Cicero Nights by Blue Earth Sound. 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

Wow, I love that song so much, and that whole album. I started that bracket off with Cicero Nights by the Blue Earth Sound. The album is called Cicero Nights. They're from Chicago in America, and then that track just then was Passive Aggressive by the Brintex Collective. The album was called Make It Make Sense, and they're from the Netherlands. Both those albums came out within 5 days of each other, coincidentally, in September last year. I can't get enough of those albums. So much, so good, so much good music. I'm so pumped. I want to do another 2 hours, but unfortunately, we're running out of time, and I've got to get a good night's sleep because tomorrow night I'm going to the Belgrave Lantern Parade, and I invite all of you guys, all the listeners out there, to join me if you don't have plans. The Belgrave Lantern Parade is the annual community celebration, and there's going to be lots of colourful lanterns, there's live performances, and just a good community event where everyone can get stuck in. Might be the right decision not to drive in though and catch the train, because it's all happening on the main road on the Belgrave Township, and it gets pretty busy. Well, like I say, I hope to see you there. I'm going to start my outro song and see if I can pull this off at the same time. So yeah, thanks so much for joining me. I hope you enjoyed the show today. I'll be back next week, same time, same place, Friday nights, 9 to 11 p.m. Or you can catch up on previous shows online. Until next time, keep well and ta-ra a bit.

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What's scary to him is he

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When we've put our last presenter to bed, here at 3MDR, we've lined up some great Aussie music from the famous to the up and coming. 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

people, and I'll tell you a story. 200 years of history that's falsified. British invaders that we remember as heroes. Are you ready to tell the other side? We start our story in 1493 with a piece of paper called the Doctrine of Discovery, invoked by Pope Alexander VI. Without this good Christian, our story don't exist.

He boarded a fleet, and he was armed with the doctrine of discovery. The same tactics were used by Columbus. It's how today Australia claims Terra Nullius, 'cause on that paper the Pope did write that you're only human if you've been saved by Christ. And if there are no Christians in sight, the land you stumble on becomes your God-given right.

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You don't want the truth and you don't want to listen. But how can you stomach Australia's contradiction? 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

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Gurindji inspired us to keep on fighting. 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
2: 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Woo-wee! He had a nasty spill. Beer, a mixture of malt and yeast. I think he's had a bit too much beer. Punk, a word used by musicians to compensate piss-poor performance. Geez, that show was shit, but man, was it punk. Okay, you're invited to a no-idea hoedown.

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up your door, cause we're all here for ya. 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

0: I look out there and I feel like it all worked out okay. At least we're all here tonight, huh? It's good to be here.
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1: You've heard that every show for the last 40 years, so that's why we didn't put that on the list. Anyway, some of these songs are really old, and one of them is this one. It's called Sweet Lip. It was a B-side from 1994. Is that what we're doing now?

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At the little Christmas concert at the kindergarten fair,

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1: Oh, but Sebastian, I don't want to be a ghost anymore.
0: Why not?
1: I want to reincarnate as a 3MDR host.
0: Why?
1: Well, because it rhymes with ghost.
0: Plus, they are pretty cool, I guess.
1: Yeah, they're the coolest creatures to walk this material earth.
0: 3MDR. 3MDR.

90 tapes. I'm making compilations from ELO to Dire Straits. The radio was his companion. That's when he never felt alone. But never could he have imagined where his life was yet to go. He got a job at 3AK in the record library. For a young man of 16, it wasn't all that it was cracked up to be. So he left and worked at Robbie's, collecting trolleys from the car park. But destiny was calling, and it was time to make his mark.

So he bought himself a Holden shuttle and he drove to make ends meet. Of a night he'd go to radio school, learning how to speak. And then one day his big break came, got a job midnight to dawn. And then from Hamilton to Hobart, Gold FM, he worked them all.

I won't forget the phone call. The day he told me he was sick. He was on air at the time. Still so professional, so slick. You couldn't hear it in his voice, and the public couldn't see. He'd only just won an RA award. I guess that was his destiny.

0: 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Now, if you want to hear more new stuff, then get to the website, mixfm.com.au, and it is there where you can log on and be a part of our listener advisory board. Coming up to 3 o'clock, news and information is on the way next hour. Rolling on.
1: Yes, it is. We shall not be moved. We can still change the world. Freedom.

0: That's it, Nick. Take it all away, baby. It's a cadence there.
1: Free dancing on stage.
0: I think it's time for Paul to have a bit of a sing, a bit of a yodel. He wrote a very fine song.

0: Hello, I am Sebastian.
1: And I'm Desmond.
0: We are ghosts. Desmond, do you like being a ghost?
1: Yeah, it's all right. Except for all these chins I keep growing.
0: Yes, that is unusual. How many do you have?
1: Including my 5 o'clock shadow, exactly 97.1.
0: 3 MDR.

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Had our stories end, could we have been honest at the beginning? There is an afterglow, things we did not say.

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2: It was the year 2016. And I remember thinking to myself that I needed to get back into broadcasting, which is something that I did many, many years ago in Sri Lanka, being a broadcast journalist, and I missed having a mic in front of my face, right? So I thought, where do I start? And I didn't know where to start. And then someone said to me, I think community radio might be of interest because they will just let you be. And I went online, if I'm not mistaken, and looked at potential radio stations. And I don't know why specifically, but 3MDR was probably first or second on the list. So I thought, let's just call them. And I did. And I remember speaking to either Phil or Ren. And they were very gracious and said, look, the process is if you are interested, just fill out the form. Send us a tape of what you might sound like and we'll take it from there. So I filled out the form, sent it to them and sort of waited. It was an audition. You know, it's very exciting. And true enough, like within a couple of days, they called back and said, yeah, it sounds really interesting. And I think what really clinched it for me is, you know, Kate Bush's Wuthering Heights. So I said, this is it. This is what I want to play. And I didn't truly expect that that would fly, but it did. And henceforth, you know, that is the soundtrack to even my advert on Community Now. I love Kate Bush. I love Wuthering Heights. It's sort of indicative of the kind of person I am and the kind of show that I do. I can't even remember how I did it, but I think it was on the phone, maybe. Like I did just like a, I can't even remember, in 2016. Yeah, I did send something in, just talking. And I mentioned the kind of songs that I want to play. So there was a lot of Fleetwood Mac, Joni Mitchell. The early show of Community had a lot of music from the 70s and the 60s. That was my shtick at the time. It's changed quite a bit since then. I still play a lot of music from the 60s and the 70s, but it's changed. There's a lot of electronic music that I play now. You would think that the older I get, my music would actually reflect like a older music or sound, but no, I love some Kendrick Lamar, and against my better judgment, some Kanye West. I like his music, I don't have to like the artist. And I love hip-hop, so I play a lot of hip-hop, Australian hip-hop. So there are all these interesting musicians whose sound is often very different, unconventional. It's not necessarily pop. And I have 1 hour, and it's really a playlist to myself. When I'm sourcing my music, I listen to something 10 minutes, and I think, my gosh, this would be fantastic, right? And that's what I really want people to hear, because I don't think they will unless they're actually looking for something specific on Spotify. Commercial radio isn't necessarily going to give you that. So that's really, I play music that I like to hear. And I just hope that someone out there will like it too. Originally, Community was simply a magazine show and they talked about what was happening around Emerald or Upway. But my interest and love is the arts. And because I'm so involved in it myself, I have an understanding, especially what it takes for an actor, for anyone involved in the arts, what it takes to actually give of yourself, you know. So I really love championing people who are doing the work. Some of these people, a lot of artists, don't actually get airtime because the big radio stations would often promote the really big shows, you know. But Melbourne is essentially made up of hundreds of other independent theatre that's happening that people would hear about only on, not necessarily radio, print, really. And I just thought, no, these people are very interesting people to speak to. And I want to give them an opportunity to come on the show and talk about what motivates them and just talk about them sometimes, you know. And I don't like the idea of just talking. So what's the show about? How long did it take you to make it? How does it make you feel? It's so generic. But I like people. So I find that when I'm researching people, and a lot of these people are people I know, But I find

0: something that I didn't know about them, insane that they've done or they intend to do. And then that becomes the thing that highlights who they really are. And that's the kind of show that I wanted to do, and I'm glad I get to do it now. Yeah. I worked at TNL Radio, which was Sri Lanka's first privately run English language radio station. So it was a proper commercial radio station entirely in English. And this was it started in 1993. I joined in 1995. Young ingenue, right? But I joined as a newsreader. My voice was, you know, very newsy, I was told. So I joined as part of the news team. I became news manager. It was very politics oriented. That was my love. But then I loved every aspect of radio. That eventually that morphed into them asking me whether I'd like to do an arts show, which I did on Sunday evenings, where it was, again, very much like community, talking to artists. And then from that, while I was managing the news team and doing the morning news, I also did the morning show from 6 to 9, which is weird, right? And it was a very political show, but it was funny and we did skits. So you do all of that for 6 years, and everything I learned about radio, I learned on the job. You know, there was some training on editing, but there was very little training on the actual broadcasting element of it. So I had to learn on the job. So I haven't had really any formal training per se. But I think fundamentally, if you always have inbuilt into you, if you're a radio person, that doesn't leave you. And you eventually go looking for it in some way. And that's what led me here. In the arts specifically, I think community radio is open to anyone. You know, there are no hurdles. Oftentimes, when people are doing work out there, radio, commercial radio, has to cater to a certain audience and what they think the audience might like to hear. And so they have to look at the audience as a whole. I think community radio is different in that I don't necessarily think that everyone might like a particular interview that I do, but I do know that there will be people within that audience who do. And it's important for those people to also be seen. You don't necessarily have to always cater to the likes of an entire community. It's okay. It's okay for some people to go, that's not really my thing, but maybe next week there might be something that I enjoy. And to have that opportunity for artists, for them not to go, oh yeah, but my play is a little weird. That's great. You're afraid it's weird and there'll be a handful of people who like weird plays. But this is the place where you also get equal billing with someone whose play will probably have a far greater reach. It's fine. Because to me, I think it's just important that people who do work, who creatively put themselves through the ringer, they have to be given a place to shine even for 5 minutes. So that's what community radio allows. I think with interviews, the people you interview already feel a bit of trepidation because they don't know what you're going to ask. I generally don't have questions prepared. I might have one or two that I want to hone in on, but otherwise the idea is it's meant to be a conversation. And I do research beforehand on the person. And if it's a piece, say it's a piece by Chekhov, I might research something more about Chekhov that I'd like to bring into it. But often people like it if you've done a little work and you find something obscure about them, which surprises them. Sometimes they go, oh, okay. And that relaxes them immediately. And then they don't see this interview as they don't see it as an interrogation, but rather a friendly conversation about who they are. And you can feel the change in their demeanor. You can hear it in their voice. Their laugh. If I can get a laugh out of someone, I know, they're relaxed. They're cool now, right? And also they respond after the fact via SMS. They say, thank you so much. That was really fantastic. Then you know that they've enjoyed it. So I think find out something about them that's interesting, that's very informal. Bring it into the interview, sort of make it a part of a question that you're asking. Make it light, because sometimes heavy subject matter doesn't always have to be heavy set in terms of the tone. and be respectful and try to stay away from really generic questions. People find that boring. But yeah, just researching your subject matter, the interviewer, I find that really helps with interviews. I would say 3MDR is that heavily tattooed, nose ring wearing, right? Cousin, right? Who's got like a garage open for anyone on a Sunday afternoon to come in, and there's garage music playing in the background and everyone's just having a really great afternoon, and you bring your friends, and that's what it is. I mean, even the place that we've always housed ourselves in, right? Whether it was the tiny little studio in Emerald or even here, there is something in the walls which show a lived-in quality. And the people of this station are lived-in people because they're part of the community, you know. So they're people with varied interests, but also very passionate about their shows and about the issues that they want to talk about, right? And no one's getting paid here to come and do this. You've got to really love this, right? So I find the fact that you are given autonomy over your show is a great thing. You're given autonomy over the kind of music you play. And you are also given support, right? Because you can have autonomy, but you have to work within certain confines, right? You can't just, it's not the Wild West just yet, right? So you have to obey the rules. And it is a very professional setup that we have here. So I know there are plenty of people who can transition from here to commercial radio if they wanted to. And that's huge. So you have all these opportunities for learning. But it's a safe environment. Like, for the most part, you can come in and know that you do your job and you leave and no one's out there to get you, you know, and you get people who really respond. And I'm constantly surprised by people. I think, oh, okay, there might be 10 people listening. But then there are people who'll just send me a message saying, oh, I loved your show. And you think, oh, and you might never hear from them again, right? But you know they're out there listening to you. And that sense of community 3MDR provides.
1: That was Michelle Pereira, actor and community theatre champion, also host of the weekly 3MDR program Community on Saturday afternoons. Next, we are going to hear from longtime country music presenter Denver Wallace. He has hosted the weekly request program Country Bonanza on a Friday evening since 2005.
2: I never thought I'd last this long. When I started off, I got involved by accident. I was helping another presenter out here, because I was providing the music, actually, for that presenter's show. And that's how I came in here. He got me on because I had the music, which he didn't have. He wanted to go overseas, and he looked for somebody to fill in, but he couldn't get anybody. And he asked me, I said, no, I don't want to get involved in radio. I just want to do the music, you know. Out of his pushing me, he just put on a trial, and from there it was a go. And then, of course, I used to fill in for The Legend on Friday nights, which I'm doing currently. This Friday night's show used to be, previously was Margaret Sieber, it was an Irish country music show. Then Keith Marsh came in with basically country, yes. And then I used to fill in because he couldn't do it every Friday. Then Glenn Ford at that time rang me and said, Denver, I would like to offer you a show on the radio. And I said, I was surprised, are you okay? And then he gave me Thursday afternoons 3 to 5. I rang Keith and I said, Keith, look, I've been offered a show from 3 to 5. Would you like swap over once and in a way when you can't do the Fridays, you do the 3 days, Thursdays? He said, no, lad, I'll take over the Thursdays, you take over the Fridays. I said, okay. So that's how I ended up on the Fridays. And ever since, so it's been always been a 2.5 hour show from day one. And that's how I kept going all these years. So I think it's almost 20 years now. Because the theme of my show, which Ken also did and I did, it was a request show because in Sri Lanka, they used to have a Saturday. The shows used to be request shows, and it was Holiday Choice and Housewife Choice. There were shows that used to go on, it's called Radio Ceylon. In those days, there were no emails. So it used to be postcards. You used to write a postcard to get your request in for the following week. So that's how the shows operated. And on that basis that we came in to do the request show, but it was easier because we had the phones and then computers also, it made much more easier than what in the olden days. That's how I ended up doing the request show. That's why I like to have it, because I like to have the community involved as well, so that it'll be 50-50, you know, both ways. You write in a postcard with your request. Of course, the building is bigger. The Emerald one was a, what should I say, well, just an office and a studio. Ah, there was a couple of other production rooms. It's a very small place. Actually, we didn't have any toilet there. On a Friday night, especially, when I was doing the show, if there was something going in the hall, I couldn't use the toilet because it was the ladies' toilet we were using. At that time, of course, I was on the board when we made the transition here. And then, of course, later on, I quit the board and I decided to keep a low profile. And that's why you don't see me around very much. I was an ordinary board member, and latterly, I was a treasurer for a short while. One thing, I also did help out a little while ago, on like I did here on 97.3 ACR. But the difference I found between 3MDR and 3ACR, 3ACR has a lot of political interference. Here is the presenter is more independent. Nobody interferes with you as long as you do the right thing. And we have our independence to operate our shows the way we like to do it, you know. Probably that's what kept me going so long. See, what happens is this, you know, over the years, you lose contact with people. At the doses, I used to have 20, 30 calls per night. And I used to have my regulars. But suddenly, you know, you don't know what happens to these people, whether they are no longer alive, or they got dementia, or they're going to home, or they're no longer with us, God knows. Now, after COVID, because when the station went on into lockdown and COVID, we had to pre-record our shows. And I took the risk of putting my mobile number out there to get people to text me the request. And I used to do the shows during the week, record them and send them in. Which, of course, people said to me, you're taking a risk putting your mobile number out there. But I said, no, I can always block them, you know, if people get funny. So, and I kept doing the shows. I don't know how long we did, for over a year we did it in lockdown. But after I came back, I find that it's not what it was. The shows have gone down. I hardly get 5 calls per night now, you know. But I do know there are listeners out there who don't call in. They've told me that. So, but I don't know how many people are doing. God knows. That is. I know I have people overseas also tune in. Also, the podcast we have helps a lot because of the time difference, people can't tune in on a live stream, so they listen to the podcast, you know. And every Friday, I put my podcast on my Facebook page. So the people, I've got 2 profiles on Facebook, and I put it on both purposes. But there again, I don't know how many are listening. I don't know. I didn't have a clue about recording. But Charita told me, no, you download Audacity, and this converts, audio convert, all that. And so thank God, now I'm able to do it, you know. And not only that, I have a microphone. I had an issue with my neighbors. And the cops were called in on me as well. So then I had to go and buy a wireless microphone, wireless headphones, and do the recording. Previously, I would just do it with the mic, but an old lady next door who didn't like it. My show has always been a one-man show. It has always been a one-man show. It's only me that does it, you know. So now, like other presenters, they have their co-presenters, their network. When Mike is, it has always been a one-man show. I answer the phones, I do the music, I do everything. So it's always been a one-man show. The demand of the listeners, I knew people were enjoying what I was doing. People enjoyed the show, and I got a lot of, never had any negative feedback so far. You know, thank God, nobody has ever said anything negative about my show. So it's always been positive. That's what keeps me going. And sometimes when I do DJing on the way, area, people come to me and say, you know, we listen to you, you know. So then I say, how do you, we just checked, found you on the radio, you know, and they keep listening. See, what is happening that is, because I do a special ice type of country music, and I source my music from around the world. I've been to Nashville, I met all the artists there, so I know a lot of the artists overseas. I met them in person, and they all send me their music. So that's one thing. The other thing is, also that happens to me is, being a Friday night, specific time, people have to remember to tune in on this day at 7 p.m. to listen to my show. So doing that, when people do that, you know that they are committed or they're enjoying what you are doing. Otherwise, they won't remember to come and do it. Because a number of people have told me that when they ring people, they say, we are listening to Denver, so we don't want to talk, you know. That has been told to me as well. So those are things that kept me going on the radio, because I knew people, and also I was able to bring people music that they don't hear anywhere on commercial radio. 70-80% what I play is not available on commercial, and a lot of them are mostly independent artists, you know. That's what I play. So, and it comes from around the world. I'm not biased with anybody. I love all types of music. So if the music is good, I will play it. If I don't have an audience, I don't have a show. So the audience always comes first. Second, the artist. When I select music for the show or program the show, I select music that the audience likes to listen to, which I think I know that what they like to listen to, you know. That's what I play generally. And it's been good so far. I've not been wrong so far.
1: Denver Wallace, host of Country Bonanza on 3MDR, reflecting on his time on community radio over the last two decades. Next, we are going to hear an interview with DJ Norman Weekly, host of the Monday night program The Sounds from In Between, serving up a weekly dose of surf, spy, cocktail, local, general, and the exotic for your oral pleasure.
3: I came across that there was a radio station in the hills. I'd come up for the breeding season at the time. And, you know, I came from city art and music to working in nurseries and being a gardener, and I needed creative output. So I thought doing a radio show doesn't take too much time away from your family. As being an artist can be quite a selfish thing. You get bored sort of gardening, working in nursery, so you're just flicking through radio stations just to keep yourself occupied. So I think the one thing I've always liked about public radio is people's little obsessions about their genres. So came across a couple of people who go, ah, yes. So Ghost Rider, I think, because of his amazing knowledge and collection of tunes. Started off as a duo. We kind of supported each other. And ended up going our separate ways. So it was pretty haphazard looking for people to do shows. And I suppose, you know, it's way better in terms of announcers now. But there was a bit of a dearth, but not that I was that aware. Sometimes it's good not to be aware, just do your thing. When I started doing my own show, I called it A Morning of Oral Pleasure, just as a sort of, it's a bit of Are You Being Served innuendo. It's sort of make someone laugh. I suppose it's like a footy team. I'm not really a sporting type, so trying to connect with the creative people up here, which is a bit hard when there's lots of trees around because you can't really see stuff. So you gradually get to know people, and I've ended up playing in bands, so it's been good. Met lots of other people that way. Finally got into the community because it was, I'd just come up without knowing anybody really. Yeah, everybody's become the community. And which is the way it sort of was in town, really, when you're coming from art school, going into bands. It's people who like music tend to be a bit different. It's more about creativity than competition. I suppose you get a different perspective as you age. And so you probably have an intuitively different way of approaching it out here than it was in town because I was just younger. Playing music around the hills and gaining the trust of other musicians. And people being keen to do it. So I don't know, it's, I suppose all that creative stuff is way more osmotic than hardcore organising. You have to bend with the wind, really, especially around creative types. As, you know, I just like people who play music. They're kind of usually nice people. It's about them. It's like giving them opportunity to record their stuff. No pressure. I go a bit plain wrapped. I just go, you're playing a gig, so just play a gig. And hopefully it'll turn out okay. You can't really organise any of that stuff, you know, because you don't know who's where at any one time or any one day. So, you know, you've got to make it a kind of, from my point of view as a musician or an artist, you've got to make it a calm, benign atmosphere or neutral, you know. Yeah, not about me. I just chat like I'm in my kitchen. It is the same. It's the osmotic thing. It's about listening to them or wondering what kind of question to ask or where to lead something or following their lead. I'm never organized. I don't go by script. So there are many personalities, which is you have to weave through a community organization. It's, yeah, to survive too. You know? But it's not all negative. It's mostly positive. In terms of live bands, I prefer recording the not very neat side of culture than I'd prefer to record the unorganised, which means chasing them down with phone calls and meeting them face-to-face and gaining a kind of trying to develop a relationship. Some musicians remain elusive, but they know the door's open. But, you know, that's the way it is. You know. So, yeah, I'm not really into people who are promoting themselves, which is a weird thing to say. I'm just people who are being creative and making an effort. You know when you're part of a community because it's not all rosy. And that's what being in a community is. You know, people have specials on certain artists or a birthday or whatever that. I don't really do that. I occasionally do that. More about creating a texture, a vibe. So it's not necessarily playing new stuff. It's not necessarily playing old stuff. Playing stuff that's total left of centre of the previous track just to clear your mind. But no real intention of doing anything. It's probably why I'm unemployed, you know. A bit too Dada-esque in approach, really. Fluxus. I mean, I like all those movements. I can go from cocktail to exotica to maybe a dash of heavy metal to electronica to totally experimental. I suppose it's like trying to create a picture, which is, you know, also my background. You don't know where it's going to go. I didn't do a course. I've just watched people over the years and watched people's techniques because I'm not a front person in a band, so I tend to just sort of watch how people do stuff. If I had to learn by pen and paper, I probably would not have any idea because I've got that kind of brain where I just have to do it and learn on the run. Yeah. Mm. So, yeah, not fearing the equipment was a good thing. But first show I did, I was drenched in sweat, as all people are. The committee as a whole gave me respect for politicians. You know, you have to have a skin of a rhino to work within committees, councils, political parties. So that was difficult because I'm kind of used to doing things on a shoestring budget, decorating the stuff you found in the dump master next door. You know, I'm not very good at vox pops, I must say. I can talk one-on-one in a room, but to go out into an event to ask people questions, you don't know what reaction you're going to get. So you have to have a sort of a tougher hide for that. But in an emergency, I'm totally fine. I'll get up there. It has to be done. After art school, I got involved with the people from art school and the subculture doing nights of complete mayhem and chaos. We got called cultural vandals. On the other side, it's like you've got people coming up and going, thank you so much for your bazaar. So I met interesting creative people. And it's just doing the same thing, but under the banner of MDR out here. That's all. It's and I like dirty culture. I don't like neat culture. And neat culture is beautiful. Someone who is amazing is, you can never go past that. But I love the people who are just trying to get out of the gutter, creatively speaking. Mm.

0: You are listening to episode 21 in 3MDR's 40th birthday podcast series. That was The Lowlands, performed by our good friends, The Weathered Heads. In this episode, we are celebrating just some of the many current presenters on 97.1 FM who have been on air for many years, if not decades. Next, we're going to hear from Do Your Thing host, Daniel, who has been involved with 3MDR since 2019.
1: It would have been as a kid in the 1990s. Grew up in Fernie Creek in the Dandenong Ranges, and of course it's an area prone to bushfires. And yeah, I have this memory of my parents cutting out this little clipping from the local newspaper about where you can tune in for emergency information. And we had highlighted community radio 3MDR, and it was sort of stuck on the radio in the living room. And that was there for years. I just always remember it on this old Hitachi radio set from the 80s. And this was prior to the 97 bushfires. Yeah, so that's how I first became aware of 3MDR. And then many decades later, I found myself back in the hills and think of something fun to do, to be involved in the community. And so I started listening to 3MDR a bit on the radio, and then met Phil at the old Emerald Studios and helped out at some live events, and then put in a show application and started doing a show. So that's the basic history. The seed or the initial kind of inspiration or catalyst behind doing the show started sometime in the 2010s up in Mount Beauty in the Kiwa Valley. I'd work up there in the winter in the snowfields, and there's a great local community radio station called Alpine FM, and I often to listen to that in the car, like driving up the mountain. And I've been into music, my whole life due to my upbringing. My parents both play music. We always had music playing in the house, and I have memories of, mum and dad listening to PBS on Saturday or Sunday mornings, or dad always would have PBS on with the jazz shows driving us to basketball in the morning as kids. Dad's been involved with PBS radio over the years, specifically to do with their music tours in the past. So we're kind of always surrounded by community radio. So you kind of get that upbringing influence. And when I was up in the mountains listening to Alpine FM, I thought, when I have the time, it'd be really cool to do a show one day and get involved in a station. So when I found myself back in the hills, I decided to kind of get amongst it and make that dream happen. So I started thinking about what did I want to do in terms of a show. And I'm interested in, a variety of music. And I'm also intrigued by landscape and nature and sense of place and people's connection to nature. So I thought about combining the two in a sort of journey format each week. So I put together some sample playlists and wrote up a kind of fun show proposal. I really enjoyed the process and sent it in. And to my surprise, it came back with enthusiasm from the office and the programming committee. And then by stroke of luck, I got linked up with Brett from Under the Floorboards, and also Beely would help out as well with the training because he would often hang around after his show. This is back in 2019, April, May. And both of them were just so fun and welcoming and sort of veterans of the craft. So they had lots of interesting wisdom and knowledge, and they're very sort of encouraging and supportive, and they sort of just threw me in there. And it was a great way to learn. And then each week, Brett would give me a little bit more to do. He structured it quite well, so I wasn't overwhelmed, but I was still challenged and put outside my comfort zone each week, and all in quite an informal fashion, and a lot of joking and laughs, etc. And so the second week I brought in a little bracket of songs to play, and I remember Brett being really enthusiastic about what I was playing. It was some New Zealand music from the 80s. He hadn't heard it before. And then people texted in to say they enjoyed it. And I guess that was a confidence boosting moment. I was like, oh, people actually dig this, or this is fun, turning people onto new music. And after so many years of being, you know, educated and exposed to various interesting scenes by many radio broadcasters, it was fun to kind of have a full circle moment and give back to local community. And I think that's one of the most rewarding things of the experience, is being involved in the local music scene again and helping to support it. And it's always touching how appreciative people are just from playing your tune. It's interesting doing something in the public sphere. The whole experience for me personally is I had to sort of step outside my comfort zone quite a bit. So I found radio a good medium to doing that, because, yeah, you're kind of tucked away in this cozy studio, but you can reach so many people. And it's the thing about radio, it's quite an intimate format. You feel quite connected to the broadcaster when you're listening. And therefore, over the years, it's helped me to build confidence in other parts of my life. And then as the show has gone on and, you know, word spreads, and then especially when I started posting online through the social media, etc., it garnered an interest in what was happening on 3MDR and specifically on Do Your Thing. And it allowed me to start connecting more with all these various artists that I was playing on the show, and they would often send messages, you know, thanking me for playing their music, or little comments about what I said about their tunes, or like kind of interpretation of it. And then that led to further correspondence over the years, and then sort of sending music directly to me when it's sort of coming out, and being able to get a deeper insight into the music that you're playing through that correspondence. So whether it's via email, or then meeting people at shows. So that's been really fun, like connecting with in person the various artists that you're playing, and, you know, chatting with them for extended periods when you're bumping in them at shows, etc. So I've really enjoyed that, meeting new people and making new connections within the creative space. So that's something that's a key thing that's evolved over the years, coming from a more like initially an isolated sort of just me in the studio doing it, and then just, you know, the text line, that kind of thing, friends. But then it's definitely been fun connecting with the wider music community. And then that's led to like interviews and guest programming mixes, and like somebody wanted me, you know, people wanting them to do the first sort of broadcast of their new music, things like that. It was really surprising and humbling. Helping to organise interviews on 3MDR for local shows, articles in the local paper, doing sort of posters in the local area or social media stuff. And it all began from playing somebody's music on the radio show. It's quite fun when you're involved in it, playing a small part in a performance happening, and then going to the gig yourself and sitting there and seeing everybody enjoy it and connect with the music and sharing of culture and expression. Yeah, and being involved in a small part of that has been really fun. Being involved in 3MDR community radio, it can lead to various surprising avenues. Why community radio? I think it's the variety of voices and music that you hear on the show. So people from all backgrounds, from, you know, varying histories and places and interests in music. And I was talking to my cousin once about, she's a photographer and a graphic designer, and we're talking about regular creative or artistic practices, and how she likes to take photographs each week and then develop them in a dark room, and how it's a nice like weekly practice. And that's how I think about doing a radio show. I like the creative element of it, what sparks the inspiration behind a playlist or a theme or a show that week, and how it's a nice weekly practice of listening to music and then researching about it and reading it and then putting it into a group of selections for people to enjoy, and how it marks the week with a weekly creative practice. That's what I really like about community radio, and how you're given so much freedom and support to enact your radio vision.
0: That was Daniel, host of Do Your Thing, the Thursday evening program offering a weekly musical journey exploring a wide landscape of sounds, including ethereal, experimental, folk, indie, Kiwi, lo-fi, pop, punk, rock, synth and ambient. Next, we're going to hear from the host of another 3MDR program that skirts the edges of lesser-known artists and genres. This is Matt, host of the Tuesday morning program, Waxoid.
2: I get to play and share music and talk about music and hopefully engage with an audience that might be interested. Initially, I wanted to call the show Waxing Eclectical, and Waxing Eclectical was meant to be a play on words of waxing lyrical, because I have been known to ramble. But there was another show on at the time called Eclectica, so it was a bit too similar. So I just played on the wax, and then I went with oid. The word matoid means half genius, half complete dunce. And so I was playing on that. So waxoid, it's all about records, but it's not really. It's all about music. I'd like the idea of incongruity and nothing following on. I don't know what that says about me, but I don't like the idea of themes in music. I like chopping and changing around. I think that's how I live my life with my hobbies and things as well. I don't plan as much as grab an idea off the record shelf, and I don't know what I'm going to play exactly out of that collection that I grab. It is quite warming to get response from listeners. Sometimes it does feel a bit lonely and feel like I am just talking to a microphone, or there may not be anyone listening. So when someone does text in, whether I know who they are, they've texted in before, or they're new, that doesn't matter. It's just really warming to hear that someone else is hearing what I'm playing. Yeah, I don't know what it is, but it does. It's a welcoming place, and I think we're all a little bit awkward here, which probably helps. Yeah, supporting each other actually, and each other's shows actually, feels really good. And so when other presenters text into my show, it feels almost like what I'm doing has been validated. Community radio offers community a sense of belonging and new sounds that you won't hear anywhere else, mostly local, like Australian or Victorian or from the local area. I mean, every hour, every 2 hours, it's new. It's never the same. There's a lot of, I mean, we are very lucky in Melbourne. There's a lot of different community radio stations, and some of them do play similar music to commercial stations, but it's not a commercial station. It's playing popular music, but it's playing the music and not the ads that go along with the music. Whenever conversations come up about music or listening to music, I always suggest listening to 3MDR, because there is quite a diverse range of shows. Community radio generally has a diverse range of shows, but 3MDR is local, and there's always the possibility to get involved. I don't say, hey, come and get involved. I never lead with, hey, I've got a show, listen to it. People will sometimes ask, what's your involvement? And then I'll tell them. But yeah, it's certainly, I never see talking about 3MDR as my show. It's about a community radio station that's right here. I generally only play music that I like. And if I really like music, I'll ask them to come on. Generally, any conversations I've had with them, they've always been appreciative, even before playing their music. There certainly are a couple of bands that I probably spruik quite a bit because I really like their music, and I hope that I'm able to keep doing Waxoid so I can keep spruiking their music.
0: That was Matt, host of Waxoid on 3MDR since 2020. The final interview in this episode is with DJ Sal Sparkles, who has not one but two programs on 97.1 FM. Monday nights you can join Sal for Tight Pants as she brings all things punk, rock, fuzz, grunge, no wave, alt and genre-bending tracks to the 3MDR airwaves. And then on Tuesday afternoon, Sal presents Art Matters, news and interviews with independent artists and galleries from around the hills and beyond.
3: I first heard about 3MDR through the You Goat vinyl days that happened down at the Fat Goat in Upway. Yeah, I very nervously asked the bar staff what it was all about and whether, you know, I could join in. And they were like, yeah, bring some records. I have records. I thought, okay, cool, yeah, I've played records before. I can do that. And that's when I met Ren and, yeah, just I guess asked a lot of questions about what this was all about. And then Ren, of course, told me all about 3MDR. I think I was like, oh, I'd love to volunteer. Like, you know, I could help, I don't know, do mail outs or, you know, something like that. And as we got talking more, Ren was like, I think you should do the presenter training. Would you like to do a show? And I was like, no, never. Why would I do that? But lo and behold, I did the presenter training. And then I got to meet, you know, quite a few other people that were coming in new as well. And Phil, the trainer, who all just were so awesome and welcoming and, yeah, got to learn and nerd out a bit about how you make radio, which is something I never thought personally I'd do, but has just been really awesome for me. And, yeah, I think at that point I'd only been in Upway for a couple of years myself and was sort of looking for somewhere to land and my kind of people, I guess. That's really what happened. Yeah, so finding people that were into music and community radio. I've listened to community radio my whole life. It's just always been on in the kitchen, you know. So being able to get involved in something like that is definitely, like, I didn't think it was on my dream list, but I think now looking back, definitely was. So, yeah, it's been really awesome to get involved properly and be a part of the community down here. So Tight Pants, oh my gosh, I ummed and ahed about the name of my show for so long. I threw it to my family who are very good with puns and words and ideas, but it came down to, oh, what's a song that I just absolutely love? What's an artist that I absolutely love? And then Iggy Pop has always been a part of my life. I think my father definitely introduced me to that. And the intro or the start of that song when he says 1, 2, 3, 4, I just thought, oh, that's perfect for an intro. So yeah, Tight Pants is the name of that track. And it, I guess I didn't mean to form a punk show, but I think sort of all the different genres that I touch on punk somewhere. So it kind of ended up being a little bit like that. But I have a rather broad taste in music, so I try and fit everything in somehow. I did start with a lot of themed shows, which I've sometimes still do, but I'm really enjoying having local bands come in and interview, and they often tend to be punk as well, so that fits. So my very first interview was Kayla Mackley. She is in Arrows of Desire and The Coffins, and is just an amazing musician. Because we know each other, I invited her in thinking, oh, you know, it'll be easy because we know each other. But I think neither of us having done on-air interviews before, we kind of both froze. Yeah, sort of when that red light was on, nothing would come out. And then as soon as we were playing tracks, we would talk like normal. So that was learning to get over that nervousness on air has been something that has taken me a while, but yeah, the more interviews I do, definitely the better I get at it. And to the point now where I'm quite comfortable to just ad-lib. So just last Monday I had the Spoof Maggots on my show. They're a local band and they are quite raucous and rowdy. And I know a couple of them, but not super well. And I didn't really have proper questions prepared. I thought, no, I'm just going to talk to them. And it was great. And, yeah, the nervousness is still there, but I'm much more able to manage that when the red light goes on. Yeah. So Art Matters, well, having a regular art-based radio show is something I have thought about for a long time, and I definitely love listening to that kind of thing on other community radio stations. And having an arts background, I always kind of wanted to merge that in, but I'm really glad that I got my radio legs a little bit first before I started, because it is quite a lot, you know, making sure you've got up-to-date news and what's going on in the art scene, especially knowing about local stuff, local artists. I've had the chance to meet a lot of people working up here in the arts over the last couple of years, so I've got some good contacts now. And so now I have a bit of confidence to, pull people in and interview them about their practice. And sometimes that's quite personal, can be quite personal on air. Yeah, I guess I kind of feel like I get the chance to make an artist feel comfortable to tell a bit of their story. Yeah, so I've done two radiothons here at 3MDR. I definitely was quite nervous leading into the first one. Having seen radiothon similar type things in other places, I kind of knew the bigness of it and how important it is to get people to subscribe. And I personally don't like pushing things on people, so I struggled with that. But knowing what it's for and knowing how people appreciate radio and getting involved, I think people love being a part of it, even if they're not on the radio, you know. I know that's why I subscribe. So, yeah, so the second one was much more fluid for me, and I had a couple of interviews that time with bands that were going to be playing at the big gig. So that made it extra exciting. It's always more exciting rather than just having me rabbiting on and getting other people to talk about the points of why you should subscribe is always good too. Hearing from artists and why it's good for them to subscribe. Yeah, so I'm looking forward to doing that with Art Matters. Haven't done that yet. And talking to a different group of people about why community radio is important for them. Community radio has given me definitely confidence, which is something that maybe I've struggled with, you know, and I haven't found that anywhere else. I've been given opportunities here and been shown that my effort is valuable. So, you know, I've taken the opportunities to learn audio editing and interviewing and any other training that comes my way, I'll grab it, because it all is building me up to be more confident as a presenter or even just, yeah, within the community. I don't know, I feel like I can ask questions and be brave in this community where maybe I haven't found that before. It's a very welcoming community, that's for sure. Yeah.
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3MDR would like to start today's live shows by acknowledging the traditional custodians of the land from which we operate. The 3MDR studio and its broadcast zone are located on land stolen from the Wurundjeri and Bunurong people of the Kulin Nation. We pay our respects to elders past and present and acknowledge that sovereignty over these lands was never ceded.

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97.1 years ago, 87 men. We were listening to the old wireless, and you'll never guess what came on, 3MDR. It was so marvelous, it blew my mustache clean off.

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So we rallied round at Christmas, tried to make it better with a roast. Dad poured Mum a shandy, we thought that she was gonna make a toast. She held a glass of pie, looked at Dad a while,

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Trying not to let you'd ever get the better of me. Worried about the worry that I've caused.

sparkled like tinsel on a tree. All is calm, all is bright, without the usual family fight. She's in a silly paper hat, like a little crumpled queen. So after all the presents, the mince tarts and all the Christmas pud, after Christmas crackers have all been broken open,

Dad asked the questions and Mum knew the answers to the jokes. Except for that one question.

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But I'd never go past Mrs. P's shop. I was too scared of the toughs hanging round. They'd always want your money for pinball.

Nothing ever happens in Scoresby, except on the weekends there we would play. We'd hire skates from Rollerama. Boy, they're the same ones used to this day. I'm kinda glad the place hasn't changed much. It just wouldn't be the same. Nothing ever happens in Scoresby,

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0: Thank you. I'd like to finish off now and bring Arlo, our dear friend Arlo, out here.
1: Odie.
0: Odie, the roadie, as they know him in England.
1: See that? Nothing. Who's in here? No one.

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1: Tonight, a whole lot of songs from our album Internationalist got voted into the pack. Because you're all living in the past. But that's all right, so are we.
2: So we were all about 18 when we wrote this, right?
1: Yeah. Well, that would have made you 17, Cogs. If I was 18.
3: Maybe about 10.
1: Okay. This is called Trading Places. Do you guys know this? It's down the back of the album. There's a really atmospheric bit at the end, so just, you know, like, hug the person next to you when it's happening.

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